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6: The rain will continue as we head into this evening and overnight and through most of our Saturday. That rain is expected to start to slow down and become a little bit more scattered as we get into the second half of our Saturday. The southernmost part of Wisconsin likely going to still see heavy rain even through Saturday night. A few thunderstorms possible, but not expecting anything strong or severe. Temperatures are expected to be a bit cooler when the rain is done. Highs on Saturday likely going to only be in the low 60s. From the WSAW News Channel 7 studio, I'm First Alert meteorologist Emily Mers.
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4: The rain will continue as we head into this evening and overnight and through most of our Saturday. That rain is expected to start to slow down and become a little bit more scattered as we get into the second half of our Saturday. The southernmost part of Wisconsin likely going to still see heavy rain even through Saturday night. A few thunderstorms possible, but not expecting anything strong or severe. Temperatures are expected to be a bit cooler when the rain is done. Highs on Saturday likely going to only be in the low 60s. From the WSAW News Channel 7 studio, I'm First Alert meteorologist Emily Mers.
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5: Showers will continue as we head overnight and into Saturday morning. By the middle of the day Saturday, the rain will likely become a bit more scattered, but it still won't be completely gone until we get into Saturday night. Sunday is expected to be a bit drier, so we should be seeing a bit of a break from that rain. Temperatures expected to remain a bit cooler for the next few days. Tomorrow, we'll see temperatures only in the low 60s, and that's really not much warmer than the overnight lows. Overnight lows tonight are expected to be in the mid-50s. From the WSAW News Channel 7 studio, I'm First Alert meteorologist Emily Mers.
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11: The rain will continue as we head into our Saturday, and we're expecting the rain to start to slow down a bit once we get into the second part of Saturday, the exception being more southern Wisconsin, likely still going to see some pockets of heavy rain throughout the day. Temperatures remain limited for our Saturday, with lows only in the low 60s. We'll see temperatures warm up a little bit more as we head into Sunday. Sunday also expected to be drier, so the whole weekend won't be a washout. From the WSAW News Channel 7 studio, I'm First Alert meteorologist Emily Mers.
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5: The rain will continue as we head into our Saturday, and we're expecting the rain to start to slow down a bit once we get into the second part of Saturday, the exception being more southern Wisconsin, likely still going to see some pockets of heavy rain throughout the day. Temperatures remain limited for our Saturday, with lows only in the low 60s. We'll see temperatures warm up a little bit more as we head into Sunday. Sunday also expected to be drier, so the whole weekend won't be a washout. From the WSAW News Channel 7 studio, I'm First Alert meteorologist Emily Mers.
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1: Rumors spread around, and that takes its time. 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You know what I'm talking about. Just let me know if you wanna go to that whole mile on the range. They got a lot of nice girls.

Hey, it's Tom for the Bob and Tom Show. 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
1: The rain will continue as we head into our Saturday, and we're expecting the rain to start to slow down a bit once we get into the second part of Saturday, the exception being more southern Wisconsin, likely still going to see some pockets of heavy rain throughout the day. Temperatures remain limited for our Saturday, with lows only in the low 60s. We'll see temperatures warm up a little bit more as we head into Sunday. Sunday also expected to be drier, so the whole weekend won't be a washout. From the WSAW News Channel 7 studio, I'm First Alert meteorologist Emily Mers.
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Yeah, right here.

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1: The rain will continue as we head into our Saturday, and we're expecting the rain to start to slow down a bit once we get into the second part of Saturday, the exception being more southern Wisconsin, likely still going to see some pockets of heavy rain throughout the day. Temperatures remain limited for our Saturday, with lows only in the low 60s. We'll see temperatures warm up a little bit more as we head into Sunday. Sunday also expected to be drier, so the whole weekend won't be a washout. From the WSAW News Channel 7 studio, I'm First Alert meteorologist Emily Mers.
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Hi, everybody. Christy Lee from the Bob and Tom Show. Coming up later this morning, we'll be here from 5 to 10 on Classic Rock 103.3 WGLX.

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1: The rain will continue as we head into our Saturday, and we're expecting the rain to start to slow down a bit once we get into the second part of Saturday, the exception being more southern Wisconsin, likely still going to see some pockets of heavy rain throughout the day. Temperatures remain limited for our Saturday, with lows only in the low 60s. We'll see temperatures warm up a little bit more as we head into Sunday. Sunday also expected to be drier, so the whole weekend won't be a washout. From the WSAW News Channel 7 studio, I'm First Alert meteorologist Emily Mers.
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1: The rain will continue as we head into our Saturday, and we're expecting the rain to start to slow down a bit once we get into the second part of Saturday, the exception being more southern Wisconsin, likely still going to see some pockets of heavy rain throughout the day. Temperatures remain limited for our Saturday, with lows only in the low 60s. We'll see temperatures warm up a little bit more as we head into Sunday. Sunday also expected to be drier, so the whole weekend won't be a washout. From the WSAW News Channel 7 studio, I'm First Alert meteorologist Emily Mers.
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9: The rain will continue as we head into our Saturday, and we're expecting the rain to start to slow down a bit once we get into the second part of Saturday. The exception being more southern Wisconsin, likely still going to see some pockets of heavy rain throughout the day. Temperatures remain limited for our Saturday, with lows only in the low 60s. We'll see temperatures warm up a little bit more as we head into Sunday. Sunday also expected to be drier, so the whole weekend won't be a washout. From the WSAW News Channel 7 studio, I'm First Alert meteorologist Emily Mers.
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0: 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And they're about to happen again. So where was it? Oh yeah. Ladies and gentlemen, we're glad to have you here. It's the Bob and Tom Show.
1: Hey, it's the Bob and Tom Show.
2: There's Jess Hooker at the news desk.
3: I'd like to apologize for both the first segment and the introduction.
1: No apology for me. In fact, I don't want you ever apologizing for me.
3: I was apologizing for me.
1: There's Pat Godwin.
4: Hello, Josh.
1: Willie G at the sports desk.
5: Hey, man.
1: There's Ace Cosby.
6: Hello.
1: I'm Josh Arnold. There's Tom.
3: Leaf blower hours. We've discussed this before. Sunday morning, leaf blower, maybe 10 a.m.? Earliest?
1: Yeah, 10 a.m. at earliest on Sunday.
3: Yeah. How do you feel about garbage trucks early in the morning with the backup beeper sound?
7: Ours comes at 6:30, so.
1: Wow.
7: Yeah, it's early. We're like the first one on the route.
3: Wow. Yeah. Working hard, tough gig.
7: Yeah.
3: I think maybe the volume of that backup thing. I mean, I'll put this in 1%er terms. Willie and I were in Vail, Colorado. Couple weeks ago, and I would get up really early in the morning and walk in a nice brisk walk in the mountain air to go get coffee early, and there were these this beautiful little town, there are these huge garbage trucks, beep beep beep beep. So the people who own those $1 million condos are getting awakened every morning. They're out there really early.
5: That's part of it. You're lucky to be out there in the mountains.
3: Yeah,
5: you know, that's a miracle.
3: Yeah,
5: we shouldn't be out there. It's a good reminder. When you're out there, you go, oh, yeah, I shouldn't be here. Mm-hmm. You shouldn't be able to fly to Denver, get in a bus for 2 hours and be in the middle of that. It shouldn't be. For the last 100 years, that was only accessible to like 30 people. And now we get to go there.
3: Yeah, it's amazing. I mean, it's just the noise of the garbage truck and the I'm just wondering if they can lower the volume of the beeps. It doesn't bother me because I'm up walking around.
5: I'm sure it's a liability issue. People with headphones on. People don't pay attention.
3: Oh, that's...
5: Can't get that fat garbage truck payout, which I'd imagine is a nice way to make a little coin.
7: Yeah.
6: Our trucks don't back up. They just go down the block.
3: Yeah, that's a good... Yeah, for some... Ace, they're constantly loud, backing up there because the streets are kind of small. But, the larger point here is that the annoyance of a leaf blower is more annoying than... I think you're correct. I'm so excited about today's show. I don't think I've ever seen a more interesting mailbag than we have today.
1: This mailbag!
5: Uh-oh, Josh is being saucy again.
1: Comes in any weather.
3: Well, so much for this letter. I'll have to read this later after we've had a palate cleanser. Here we go. Well, I'll go with this one for starters, because this is something really interesting, and it actually leads to an interesting topic, I think. Mr. Pat Godwin is right over there.
4: Oh, boy.
3: Your son Jimmy is 15?
4: Yeah.
3: And I think this is amazing. You took Jimmy to his first ever real concert last evening.
4: Yeah, he loved it. It was amazing. Puddle's Pity Party opened for Weird Al. What a show. What a presentation.
3: And Weird Al's touring with a big band.
4: Yeah.
3: And we've been talking about that show. Those tickets went on sale a year ago. But yeah, Weird Al, I'm the first time I saw Weird Al, it was at a small nightclub in the early days of MTV. And then, but he's always had a terrific band. He's a great musical performer besides being a comedian. But so the question from this letter is, Dear Bob and Tom Show, I must know, please ask Patty G, how was Jimmy's first concert?
4: You know, he loved it. He was standing, he was swaying, he's holding up his phone with that flashlight function like everybody was doing. It was brilliant. I couldn't believe he had so much focus, and his friend loved it. I mean, he was clapping. It was just so cool to see him enjoy that.
3: Well, so, first of all, good thing that he went to a great artist for his first show.
4: Yeah.
3: And an artist who's really into it on stage.
4: And the opener couldn't have been better. It took me by surprise. Puddle's Pity Party. He had backing tracks, and I thought, oh, my God, how's he going to pull this off? He dresses as a clown. He's about 6'8", and he sings sad songs, but he's funny.
1: Yeah, he is funny.
4: I don't know how to describe how good it was.
7: Good.
4: It was like jam-packed full of entertainment and jokes.
3: So that leads me to this question.
4: Yeah.
3: We'll start with Miss Hooker.
7: Okay.
3: The first concert you ever went to.
7: Yes.
3: You remember what it was?
7: Yes.
3: And?
7: Yes.
4: The band, yes? The band.
7: Yeah.
3: Oh, wow.
7: Yeah, that was the first concert I ever
3: went to. Probably the 908-15-60 or 4. What was the name of that?
7: It was like...
1: OU812.
3: Oh, that was that what it was? Something like that.
6: That's bad.
3: Yeah, that version of Yes.
7: Yes.
4: The Trevor Horn owner of A Lonely Heart.
3: Yes. Yeah, that one.
7: Yeah.
3: Great band. What did you think of the show?
7: Oh, it was fun. I was in middle school and went with my best friend's parents. Yeah, it was fine. Yeah, it was good. Yeah, cool.
3: But not earth moving or anything.
7: No, not really. I saw Pink Floyd at the Hoosier Dome like a year later. That was a big deal. Yeah. So
1: get some prog rock friends parents.
7: Yes, I did. They really did shape my musical taste for sure.
4: Josh, what was your first show?
1: Steve Miller Band.
4: Oh yeah.
1: That I went without my parents. Yes.
4: Huh.
7: That's with my first show. Oh yeah.
1: It was the Monkees.
4: Huh.
3: You saw the Monkees?
1: Yeah, it was great. Yeah.
3: Wow.
1: Yeah.
3: Were all four of them in the band at that point?
1: They were.
3: Oh, that's wow, that's great.
1: Yeah, it was fun.
3: Pat, your first show?
4: Elton John, Lakeland, Florida. Yeah.
3: Not bad.
4: Huh?
3: How was it?
4: Amazing. I cried. He opened up with Tiny Dancer, then he did Leave On, and I was in tears. Those are my two favorite songs that he opens with.
3: Elton is one of those guys. When I went to see him, I remember thinking partway through the show, how can anybody be this good?
4: Oh, I know.
3: It's shocking. It's like when I went to see McCartney, and after a while, I said, okay, every note he's played, I know from all those records over the years, how can anybody be this good? But yeah, Elton's great. Willie, first concert?
5: The first one that I wanted to go to was the Strokes. I think I got dragged to a concert with Lucy when I was a kid. Mm-hmm. And I think it was Spice Girls, but there was no way it could have been the Spice Girls because it was like a very small fair. So I think that I just, you know, when you're like four and you just see something and you make up a story.
7: Yes.
5: I think that we were just listening to the Spice Girls on the way there. I saw a girl on stage and I created something in my head.
7: Okay.
5: Yeah. The Strokes.
3: Yeah. I took Lucy to the Spice Girls twice.
5: Really?
3: Yeah. One.
5: Maybe it was the Spice Girls.
3: No,
5: I don't know.
3: No,
5: man.
3: You weren't there. And by the way, of all things, I didn't even know who they were essentially.
7: Right.
3: I was just being a dad. It was a great show. I mean, I'm not kidding. I don't know how much of the vocals were on tape, but it was a very good show. Yeah, Ace, your first show?
6: The Jackson 5.
3: The Jackson 5. All
7: nice.
3: Right.
4: With Michael?
6: Yeah.
4: Wow.
3: Well, that's cool.
6: 1973.
3: Was it good?
6: Yeah.
3: Okay, good.
6: Gerald Melvin and the Blue Notes open.
3: Yeah, my first show, I want to thank my friend Steve for bailing on me. Simon and Garfunkel's, but my mom had to take me. And I kid you not, the guy next to me tried to pass me a joint. I was in ninth grade. Oh, boy. That was awful. But the first real show I saw by myself was the original Edgar Winter's White Trash with Taj Mahal and Emerson, Lake, and Palmer. That was amazing.
7: Wow.
4: That's a good first.
3: That was a good one. So I'm glad Jimmy's first show went well.
4: But I thought these kids don't have any focus anymore. What's he going to be like? Is he going to be bored? No. Every second we stayed for the encore, you know, you got to wait for people to get out of there.
5: Man,
4: amazing.
5: When I was his age at that venue, I was never bored for a second. Mm-mm. I was running around like a little criminal. You couldn't have paid me to go there with my dad. It is awesome that he went there with you. That's a cool memory to have
4: it was
5: together.
4: Blast.
3: Yeah. That particular venue has a special place in my heart. Somebody I know was arrested there.
5: Oh, really?
3: Oh,
5: it's special for me, too, because one time I made out with my friend's sister.
7: Oh, yeah.
5: And that was awesome.
4: Memories.
5: That was cool.
7: Always, yeah.
5: Special day.

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1: Hey.
2: Hey. Could you hit 7 for me there?
1: Yeah. 7?
2: 7.
1: Got it.
2: That's my foot.
1: Oh. Well, sorry. Those are nice shoes.
2: Thanks. I need a shine now.

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4: I don't have a Russian accent, sorry.
3: Oh, give us your best.
4: I don't have one.
3: That's Christy Lee at the news desk. What, can you try?
5: Do it like this.
4: I need to hear.
6: You pretend your name is Natasha.
1: Yes, Natasha.
4: My name is Natasha.
6: That's not good.
4: Okay.
6: That's good.
1: Yeah. You are a spy?
4: I love that Star City show.
3: Star City show?
4: Yeah, have you seen that on Apple TV?
3: Oh, I have. A lot of Russians?
4: It's all Russian. Oh. They're in Star City.
3: We are live from the O'Reilly Auto Parts Studios. You can tell, because this would have all been cut out if otherwise. There's Pat Godwin.
2: Hello.
3: Jeff Oskey's across the way.
7: What's up?
3: There's Ace Cosby.
8: Duh.
1: You have a Russian accent?
8: Nah.
4: Nah.
1: Who ordered the black Russian?
7: I'm Josh. It's like a white Russian with Coke.
1: And here is our comrade in arms, Tom.
6: Aretha Svetlana. Never mind. Let's see, where were we? Oh, we were checking in with Christy Lee.
4: Yes, you were.
6: Now, we were doing that, by the way, because of this, the Welsh language version of Star Wars is being produced.
4: Mm-hmm.
6: They're going to overdub. I assume that they leave Chewbacca's the same, right?
4: Well, of course.
3: That'd be hilarious.
4: Come on.
6: But you think they'll keep Scruffy Nerf Herder?
3: I think they'll. So it's Scruffy looking Nerf Herder. Isn't that something Leia calls Han at one point? I think. Scruffy looking will be translated, but Nerf Herder being Star Wars slang should stay the same.
6: Maybe it'll be more whales oriented. It'll be a scruffy looking sheep humper. Something big and related. Now, you mentioned the band Nerf Herder.
3: Yeah.
6: They have a nice presence, it would appear, out there. I think they're actually on tour. Yeah. You mentioned the song Van Halen, which appears to be their most popular
3: song.
6: Yeah,
3: it was fun. That's a fun song.
6: I found it.
3: Oh, cool.
6: I'm going to give this a real quick listen. This is the band Nerf Herder. Here we go.

0: The guy, he reminds me of Stacy's mom.
1: Yeah, exactly.
2: It's of that, ilk. Yeah, yeah, that 90s.
3: Or like a Timu Weezer.
1: Yeah, that's what I said. It's so funny. I said that sounds like Weezer. I didn't say Timu, but you're right.
2: Wow. Yeah, that was a fun one.
4: I like it.
0: And they're still out there.
5: Oh, that's fun. Okay, cool. What else is happening over there?
1: An international team of astrophysicists says the James Webb Space Telescope has spotted old massive galaxies that should not exist. According to the study, the six potential galaxies emerged so early in our universe's history and so massive that they should not be possible under current cosmological theory.
0: This sounds serious.
1: Yeah, it does. This is over my head.
0: What does that mean?
1: They may have existed at the dawn of the universe roughly 500 to 700 million years after the Big Bang, or more than 13 billion years ago.
2: Gosh, I love when stuff like this happens.
1: But my head just can't wrap around this kind of stuff.
2: But you know there are just these 80-year-old astrophysicist professors ripping up their careers as they read stuff like this.
0: And this is that famous James Webb telescope.
1: Sure.
0: Always love hearing about
1: it. Oh, here we go.
2: We know you do.
0: Christy. Now, are you familiar with the, I'll talk to you, Jeffrey.
4: Yeah.
0: Are you familiar with the Jack Webb telescope?
4: I'm not.
0: Are you familiar with Jack Webb?
4: Oh, yeah.
0: Yeah, yeah, yeah. The Jack Webb telescope, it's actually up in space, pointed toward Earth, and it's there to spot dirty hippies.
1: There we go.
4: That's not the theme.
0: This makes Josh angry every time.
2: That's the theme to grad debt.
1: Yeah, or something.
0: It's the fake Dragnet theme. This sounds like a legitimate... It sounds like something from, I don't know, one of those parody knockoff shows.
2: Yeah, they're trying to parody.
4: Exactly.
2: Yeah,
0: it's got that great horn sound. we have a ton of space news.
1: Yeah, we do. A SpaceX rocket stage that launched two lunar landers is believed to have crashed into the moon after drifting off course for nearly a year. Astronomers in Chile detected what appears to be the impact plume after the object struck the lunar surface at roughly 5,400 miles per hour. The cloud of sodium and lithium stretched into space for several minutes after the collision. SpaceX says the crash was accidental and that it's working with NASA to help prevent similar incidents in the future.
2: It hit the moon?
1: Yeah.
2: Did it damage Hitler's underground bunker?
0: No, but Elon wants his own crater.
2: Yes.
1: NASA hopes to photograph the impact site when its lunar reconnaissance orbiter passes overhead next week. So.
2: All right.
1: Yeah.
0: Is this going to affect crypto or just gas prices? I never know what to do with all this stuff. Why are you looking? Does Pat, do you have a song?
4: Oh, I got a little buddy I got to introduce. Of course, the ghost of Frank Sinatra.
1: Oh, hey, there we go.
4: Oh, look who it is.
2: Well, he lets you call him little buddy?
4: I'm looking over here to my right, Josh Arnold. Over here, my new little buddy. I've never seen you before in here.
2: Oh, hey.
4: What's your name?
2: I'm Jeff.
4: Good looking kid.
2: Thanks.
4: I got Chico on Spanish guitar. We couldn't get a baby grand in here. Here we go. It slammed into the moon. SpaceX left a little dent. NASA had been wondering just where the hell it went. Flying in space has had a rebirth. But they better not slam into Earth. I'll fill my head with fear, 'cause I worry about debris. I hope an Elon rocket doesn't crash down on me. The man in the moon has a frown. Oh, 'cause what goes up must come down.
2: Oh, Frank, you still got it.
0: Thank you, Frank.
4: See you later, everybody.
0: All right.
2: Yeah, buddy.
4: Come on, Mia.
0: Adjust the toupee. Adjust the toupee.
2: Frank. Oh, you're taking Mia with you? All right. We'll do that a whole bit tomorrow.
0: Got a letter here, by the way, for you, Pat. Now, once again, Pat has had a serious surgery on his shoulder.
1: Full rotator cuff.
4: Full thickness tear of the rotator cuff. They have fixed me up.
0: What did you call it again?
4: It's a full thickness tear, yeah.
0: A full thickness tear. Mm-hmm. Okay, good.
2: I've caused many of those in the bedroom.
1: Have you?
0: Oh, really?
2: I'm going to give you the old full thickness tear.
0: Really?
3: What, did you rip their sheets?
0: Yes. Oh, I thought it was more. Never mind. But the letter says, now that Pat is all fixed up, how long until he fulfills his promise to pole vault again?
4: Oh, jeez, man.
0: Now, you were a pole vaulter in high school.
4: Yeah. Held the record for 22 years. 12'8". It's not a really crazy height, considering what everybody else was doing in the big cities, but it was...
2: But it was the record for 22 years.
4: Yeah, 22 years.
2: Nothing to scoff at.
0: Did you bend the pole?
4: Oh, yeah. We were bending the pole. Yeah, back then. Wow. Back in 75, baby.
0: And you, a few years ago on this show, you said that you would do it again.
4: Boy, yeah. And that was pre-back surgery. So I've had two of those and now the rotator cuff. I think my pole vaulting days are over.
1: How do you learn to pole vault? I mean, how does that...
4: You know, I had one in the backyard at my house during the summer. I had a pit back there in the... Yeah.
1: Yeah, but the first time you ever did it, I mean, somebody has to teach you how to...
4: For some reason, I thought it was fascinating. I mean, I ran the 100 and everything, and then relays and long jump.
2: We would did you guys ever do it as kids? Like, you'd find a big walking stick and kind of hop over a creek with it and stuff like that?
1: Well, yeah, but you're not going flying.
2: Well, no, but that might be how it imprints.
1: I guess.
4: Yeah. I was kind of fascinated by it. I did from the 7th grade on. Yeah, I loved it.
2: Cool.
0: It's cool. Have you ever seen one time I did see a guy's pole snap in half.
1: No.
0: Yeah. Oh, yeah. Fiberglass pole, it happens.
1: Ooh.
0: At least it did when I was in college. Yeah. But that's great. You're running full speed. You shove that thing in there and bend it.
1: Yeah, that's amazing.
4: Get your steps down. Fired up. Fly down there. It was fast. I loved it. Yeah, it was great. Okay.
0: But you've decided there'll be no more pole vaulting?
4: No.
1: Not at, you can't pole vault at his age.
0: Sure you can. I bet there's a pole vaulter out there his age.
4: Not with all that metal in my back.
0: Well, you can't.
4: No, I'm titanium, man.
0: You're the $6 million
1: man. Well, actually, you might be stronger. You don't know.
4: I'm never going to know.
0: Yeah, I'd like to see the look on your surgeon's face.
4: Oh, my God.
0: You know that fine work you did? It's all been undone.
1: Neil Armstrong's boyhood home in Wapakoneta, Ohio is up for sale. Mr. Armstrong's family originally bought the house in 1944. After his dad had moved there about a dozen times with his job as a government auditor.
2: By the way, it's not called Wapakoneta anymore. It's now Italian-American Canada.
4: Please.
2: I wish you would behave yourself.
1: Sorry. The home is currently owned by Karen Mikesell. Oh, she makes a good potato chip.
2: Oh, yeah.
1: A retired history teacher devoted to preserving its past and charming character. The 82-year-old said she hopes someone might be willing to buy the house and donate it to the Armstrong Museum, which doesn't have the funds to acquire the property. It's listed for $430,000.
2: That's why.
1: Armstrong's old bedroom is now decorated with photos and paintings of the moon landing. Ms. Mikesell has hosted 9 astronauts, including Buzz Aldrin, who flew to the moon with Armstrong, and Michael Collins in 1969. So did he never come back to his boyhood home?
0: She never actually met him.
1: What?
0: Yeah.
2: Gotcha.
0: He was a super private guy. Kept his...
1: I mean, you'd think he would go back to his childhood home.
0: No, he may have gone back, but she never met him.
1: Okay.
0: But it's kind of cool. Have you seen the house?
1: No, I haven't.
0: The porch, interestingly enough, is one small step.
2: Oh, and, that's nice. Yeah.
0: Sorry. Would you rather buy, I was trying to think, the other famous house in Ohio is
1: the
0: Christmas Story house.
1: And that is a museum, right? You can tour that.
0: I think so.
1: I'm pretty sure.
3: I think they Airbnb'd it or something like that now that you can stay there.
0: You mentioned at the end of that, we were talking about this, and I think Jeff didn't realize when the first man stepped on the moon, Neil Armstrong, mm-hmm. also in the lunar lander was Buzz Aldrin,
1: mm-hmm.
0: who's still with us.
1: And famous. Michael Collins got stuck up there.
0: Well, and Michael Collins, the whole plan was he stayed in the spacecraft that circled the moon,
1: right?
0: And then those guys got into the
1: history books, and he just sat up there.
2: Yeah. That guy spent his whole life in the shadows.
1: Yeah, he did.
2: He was underneath those astronauts. His brother Tom gets all that drink money.
4: No kidding.
0: Tom Collins.
2: Yes.
4: Yeah,
0: now this is true.
1: Oh, boy.
0: I'm not, because you remember the year this took place, the lunar landing.
1: 1969.
0: The president was?
2: Richard Nixon.
0: Yeah.
1: Yeah.
0: And, of course.
1: Watergate?
0: No. Oh. Watergate was down the road a piece.
1: Okay. Nixon, 1969, Richard Nixon.
0: Was
1: where
0: president,
1: we
0: and he invited them to the White House.
1: Okay.
0: You know the story, right, Ace?
5: And it's interesting because it's true.
2: Yeah.
5: It's true. Nixon invited, of course, he invited the astronauts to the White House.
1: Of course.
5: But what happened was there was a parking issue.
2: There was.
5: Yeah. So Michael Collins drove.
1: Dropped them off and then circled.
5: He dropped off. He dropped off Neil Armstrong and Buzz Aldrin. Uh-huh. And then he just drove around while they got to meet the president. And then he came and picked him up.
2: Here's what I like about this joke.
4: I like everything about it.
2: That's one of those jokes that would kill at a NASA Christmas party.
5: Wait a minute. At a NASA Christmas party anytime before, say, 1978.
1: Oh, my. Yeah,
5: he picked him up and drove him back to the hotel. That's kind of cool. I can't imagine anyone's who has whatever $500,000 to donate a house that.
1: I have to look at this and see what. That seems a lot of money, doesn't it, for a house in Wapakoneta? Well, I don't know.
5: Sometimes for example, if you ever go to Dallas,
1: that's a nice house.
4: It's pronounced walk up and eater, not walk up and eater.
1: That's a nice house.
5: It is a nice house, but
1: I love the front porch.
5: When we were in Dallas doing the show live one day. You can visit the boarding house where Lee Harvey Oswald spent his last night before sleeping one night in jail.
2: Right.
1: Mm-hmm.
5: That's kind of cool. But
1: no, you would do that?
2: Our good friends.
1: Lying on the bed. I know. That's
2: oh, really?
1: Yes.
2: Oh,
1: yeah.
5: And by the way, if you've ever been to have you been to Dealey Plaza, Jeffrey?
2: No.
5: You could have made the shot.
2: Don't you listen to him.
5: It's really small.
1: Don't you listen to him.
5: I'm telling you.
2: I mean, with the proper CIA training, yeah. You could.
5: Yeah, no. Anybody.
2: It is much smaller than it looks. It's great to go. And the museum's excellent. And it's really fascinating.
5: It's much
2: you can go
5: smaller.
2: Stand exactly where he was shot. You can go stand in the road.
1: No.
3: Yeah, my daughter was just there last year for a synchro conference, and there's a picture of her standing in the spot with two thumbs down. She goes, just so you know, I'm not happy.
2: Right. I took the picture, but this is a bad spot.
3: Yeah.
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18: Has this ever happened to you?
19: So, honey, are you flying for business or for pleasure?
20: I have an important meeting in Denver today.
19: Hey, that's great. 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Stewardess, two scotch on the rocks and keep them coming.
20: None for me, thank you.
19: Baby, has anyone ever told you you've got the most beautiful blue eyes?
20: My eyes are brown. Now, excuse me, I've got a report to finish.
19: And those legs of yours go all the way up to your neck. And your rack is fantastic. Are those real?
20: What are you doing? Stop that!
19: Come on, Toots. Give me a little sugar.
20: I didn't want to do this, but here goes.
19: Kinky. What is that? Some kind of baton or something?
20: Not exactly.
19: Ow! Ow! Stop!
21: Don't let your next flight be ruined by that annoying loser in the seat next to yours. 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And it's FAA approved. 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
22: Hey, mister, could you move to another seat? You're squishing my little brother and me.
23: Yeah, you're a porker.
24: Hey, kid, are you going to eat those peanuts?
22: Well, I am pretty hungry.
24: Thanks. You don't mind if I take my shoes off, do you? Oh, boy, my feet are really sweaty.
22: I wish you wouldn't.
24: Oh, yeah, that's the ticket.
23: Man, that stinks.
24: Hey, do me a favor. Pull my finger.
23: I don't like that trick.
24: Come on, do it.
23: Well, okay. My eyes are burning. I want my mommy.
24: Whoa, that's wicked. What do you think of that, kid?
22: What do I think? Let me show you what I think.
24: Oh, you made me myself.
22: Now, give me back my peanuts, butt face.
21: The Mile High Club works on even the most obnoxious passengers.
25: Hey, shooter, it's Kid Tarmac. Hey, guy, I'm glad I got you on the phone. Yeah, well, I just boarded. I'm at ATL on my way to CLT. Yeah, I've got an ETA of 6 Eastern, but I call at 5:45. We'll make time in the air. I know. Well, I've got the laptop out, and I thought we could go over those spreadsheets. Hang tight, got another call. Ken Tarmac, it's corporate. Better take it. Ken Tarmac, yeah, I just boarded at ATL. I'll get you those samples ASAP. You bet. Bye-bye. Hey, shooter, still there? I'm back. Now, where were we?
26: Excuse me, sir.
25: Hey, shooter, hang tight. Give me a sec. No, I just have an elderly woman in the seat next to me poking me in the ribs. I know. Hang tight. What can I do for you, Mamaw?
26: Would you mind hanging up that cell phone? We're about to take off.
25: Well, if you don't mind, I've got important business going on here. I'm prepping for a webinar. I mean, don't you have some knitting to do, Mamaw?
26: You're giving me a migraine headache.
25: Lady, at your age, that's the least of your worries.
26: You have to be the rudest, most ill-mannered.
25: Well, what's bothering you, Mamaw? Afraid you're going to miss Jell-O night at the nursing home?
26: Why, you little bastard.
25: One of those liver spots, or are you playing backgammon? Did you hear what I told her, shooter? I know.
27: I'm down to 2 bars.
26: Shooter, Ken will call you when he gets to CLT. I just KO'd the little SOB, and now he's SOL. BFF, shooter. Bye-bye.
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28: Hello, I'm Bart McAllister, Korean War veteran and security expert. And now with my longtime sidekick, Sid Gurney.
29: Hi, fans.
28: We're going to put this new Mile High Club through a series of tests. Ready, Sid?
29: Sure. What do you need me to do?
28: Test number one. Is it strong?
29: Ouch! What are you doing, Buck?
28: Test number two. Does it have a good grip?
29: Ow! Stop it! Have you lost your mind?
28: Test number three. Is it strong enough to break a bone?
29: Oh, my God! My shin!
28: Well, is it, Gurney?
29: Yes!
28: Well, there you go. The Mile High Club available at Weaponland. Read the rest of the tag, Bernie.
29: Weaponland, home of the steel-toed boot.
28: Shut up.
21: The Mile High Club. Get yours today.
2: Wow. There's Tom.
5: How's it going over there?
2: Going well. Coffee is very good. It's insistent without being presumptuous.
5: Oh, really? Like your description. Pretentious while still being annoyed.
2: Yes.
5: Wouldn't you love to go to one of those wine things and just punch the guy in the face? Okay. All right. This is this was just handed to me, and this is a weird story. We always have stories. We get them all the time. I always like them. As long as everybody's okay. But it usually involves some kind of a situation in which a door to something opens up incorrectly on the highway, or there may be a minor crash. And we've had them in which a bunch of thousands of bees are released.
2: Right.
5: Or there'll be 18,000 candy bars we had recently, or a beer. And then Pat usually does some kind of a song about things on the highway, et cetera, et cetera. This is a headline. This is from the Indianapolis Star WRTV is the story. Sheep roam I-465. After three-vehicle crash near Keystone Avenue. This is a major freeway.
2: Wow, yeah.
5: And there's a photograph. Obviously, traffic has come to a standstill. There's a huge line of sheep.
2: It is funny how they're all lined up.
5: Yeah.
0: It's crazy.
5: They're all in the lane. And I know this particular part of the freeway, if they want to get off to come to the radio station, they've got to move over a lane.
2: Yeah, yeah.
1: Well, they can't move over because it's not a dotted lane. That's a hard line.
0: Oh, so. Yeah. They got to wait.
2: That's a double
0: they
2: wait line.
3: Yeah, that's a riot.
5: But it says a crash involving a semi-tractor tanker, a semi-tractor trailer, and a truck hauling 18 sheep led the animals walking on the highway before first responders contained them. It's got to be kind of a relief for the first responders instead of going to some horrific accident. Yep.
2: Yeah.
5: We got 18 sheep on the freeway.
2: Oh, my God. It's adorable.
5: Yeah.
2: Hey, let me see. That's a lot of sheep. Let me one, two.
5: Don't do that.
1: Uh-oh.
5: By the way, this article ends. The sheep were contained in the road and were picked up by another trailer. The last sentence reads as follows. It was not immediately clear where the sheep were being taken. I hope it wasn't St. Elmo's restaurant. I understand the mint sauce rivals their fantastic shrimp cocktail sauce.
2: Our special has changed today.
3: We got to push this. We got a lot of it.
5: It also comes with a nice summer wool suit, if you'd like to. That's
2: funny.
5: I was just reading a story about Paul McCartney, because both Pat and I are obsessed with the Beatles. And did you know how McCartney became a vegetarian?
3: I do not.
5: I just mentioned this the other day. He was he lived on a farm with Linda, they were having lunch one day, and he was eating, I guess he was eating a lamb chop, looked out the window and saw the sheep and thought, I don't think I can do this anymore.
2: You went, I'm done.
5: And right then he became vegetarian. So now we have plenty more letters from you. Shall I get to one? Am I the only one that has any of these, by the way?
0: I have a couple.
5: Oh, go ahead. What do you got?
0: Let's see. Long-time listener, first-time emailer. Earlier this week, I heard Derek Stroop talk about chocolate gravy and biscuits. Do you guys remember that I made this for us here?
2: Not at all, Jess.
5: No, not really.
2: We are terrible.
0: Yeah, you are. But I looked it up. I think it was 3 years ago. I made, and I followed the Southern recipe, exactly what Derek was talking about.
2: Did we all love it?
0: Yeah, it's just, it's something we don't pair. I think we all agreed that, like, chocolate gravy and biscuits just doesn't go together. We are sausage gravy and biscuits people, right? Yeah. So, this guy just talks about his family grew up on it. He loved it, and he loved hearing Derek talk about it.
2: Oh,
0: so,
2: good.
0: Yeah.
5: Derek Stroop, you can watch that on our YouTube channel. Hilarious.
0: So and great.
5: The segment we did with Allie Breen, because Derek is a very clean comedian. And so when we do the segment with Allie, it's kind of a combination of real advice and spectacularly bad advice, deliberately bad advice, usually from Alsman, but also from everyone else here. It's a great segment. If you get a chance to watch it, it really is very, very funny.
1: I have a letter over here. These are two things that I love, and I'm not sure they combine well, but someone says, Dear Bob and Tom, Wisconsin State Fair just introduced a new ice cream flavor, soft serve beer. Love the show. Been listening since the show came out. Soft serve beer.
5: It's interesting because...
1: Two things that are great in the summer, but I don't think I want to combine them. It's been my summer of soft serve, you guys. I've had soft serve 6 times in the last week. It's been great.
5: I'm with you. I love all forms of ice cream, but I don't like the... I mean, I used to drink beer, but I don't particularly want anything else to taste like beer, do you?
0: Willie, have you ever had a tiny beer shot?
1: Yes, I have.
0: That has a dairy product in it, and it kind of makes it sweet, and it comes in a tiny little beer stein. It's really cute.
1: They're cute.
0: But yeah, I think that's the flavor, I'm guessing.
1: Okay, cool.
0: Yeah.
1: Huh.
5: I went to the Eagle County Fair in Colorado and the rodeo. And
2: pretty fun?
5: Oh, my God, it was great. I was mentioning this. I can't get over the fact. I've been to a rodeo before. It was not my first rodeo. But it's, you can't believe anyone can do any of that stuff.
2: Yeah.
5: Diving off a horse and grabbing a bull's horns.
0: Yeah, wild.
5: Wrestling into, who thought of that? I bet probably the guy that was making beer ice cream.
2: Yeah.
5: After he ate 80 cones. I got an idea. It was terrific. But yeah, well, the great thing about all these fairs now is they're doing experimental, just fun stuff with food.
0: They are.
5: The deep frying thing.
0: Yes.
5: They've deep fried pretty much everything. Didn't we have deep fried water? Or deep fried ice or something a couple years ago?
0: Deep fried ranch.
5: Mm.
0: That was one. Yeah.
5: No, at the Eagle County Fair, I had a deep fried Oreo.
0: Yes.
5: So you've got Oreos, great. Deep frying anything, great. Mm-hmm. So you've got great squared.
2: Those are really good.
5: And because it was a Thursday, there were no calories.
2: Yes, that's exactly right.
5: Isn't that how that works?
2: Mm-hmm. That's right.
5: That's what I thought. Dear Bob and Tom Show. Oh, by the way, you can now write us without having to go through too much trouble. Just go to bobandtom.com, and there's a little button you can click and send it right to us. Willie, you missed this yesterday. I mentioned... Sometimes when you drive places, you see those fields of those turbines.
1: Sure.
5: The wind things.
1: Turbines?
5: Turbines. Yeah, sorry.
2: Yeah, Field of Turbines.
5: Oh, that's a great movie.
0: Yeah, I didn't think that's where that was going.
2: It was very touching, wasn't it? It showed me a world I just didn't understand.
3: Watching the Muslims try to play baseball is just a wonderful time.
5: I wish Chick were here. My favorite checkout clerk of all time was the Target guy with the turban.
0: Yeah.
5: Love that guy.
0: Yeah.
5: Great guy.
1: Gosh, you must have bothered him. You must have bothered him.
5: I'd always wait just to go through his line.
1: So do you wear a hat under there? Do you wrap it up every day?
3: Who does that for you?
5: No, great guy. Seriously.
0: It's very sweet.
5: Now, do you ever do this when you're at a grocery store or another store? Do you ever wait for your favorite checkout person?
0: Yeah, 100%.
5: I do that all the time.
1: Yeah. Andy. Andy's the best.
5: Yeah.
0: I live in a small town, and it's usually like...
3: Were you born in a small town?
0: I was born in a small town.
3: You probably died in a small town.
1: Can you breathe in a small town?
5: Do you live in a pink house? Stop it!
0: Yeah, and it's usually like one of my friend's kids. It's like a lot of places.
2: Oh, Jack and Diane's kids?
0: A lot of...
1: They work at the Tasty Fuse, right? Sorry.
5: No, Diane plays guitar.
0: Yeah, it's where a lot of kids get their first job. So, cool. Yeah, I always go through their lines.
5: Well, I was saying how... Especially some of those fields of turbines, the wind turbines.
0: Yes.
5: At night, some of them sync up, not all of them.
0: Right.
5: There's one particular field. I know Pat and I drove through one when we were, where were we going? Peoria, I think it was.
3: Yeah.
0: Yeah.
5: And
1: did you guys kiss under it?
5: Yeah, of course.
2: Oh, very nice.
5: But it really is. I wonder how many people have driven off the road. Because I lose focus constantly anyway.
0: Mesmerized.
5: Yeah,
0: by
5: but those
0: it, yeah.
5: things are, and you know, whoosh.
0: Yeah.
5: So I was wondering if it's possible to get inside one and do the tour.
0: I know a guy. We could find out.
5: Well, I got a nice letter here from Lee. He goes, in the state of Washington around Ellensburg, they give tours of a wind turbine, and you get to go inside. Hmm. They have a visitor center and lots of exhibits.
0: I think I would feel, have you guys seen those things going down the highway?
1: They're huge.
0: Yeah, I would have that.
5: The propeller?
0: Yes, whatever.
2: Megalophobia?
0: Yes, that condition when you get up close, they're too big.
3: They are huge.
0: Yeah.
1: There's a rest stop that has art with those turbines because I guess they're very hard to recycle.
0: Oh.
1: So they take them, they do a bunch of weird sculptures with it. It might terrify you.
0: Yeah, I would get very scared.
5: Yeah, I get scared around large boats if I'm swimming.
0: I'm with you.
2: I do too. Mm-hmm. Yeah. Grease me out.
5: What's that called again?
2: I have the thing called submechanophobia, where you're afraid of sort of man-made things underwater, and that's part of it.
5: How did you find out you had that?
2: Somebody, I was talking about it on I think, a podcast. And then somebody said, you know, that's a thing. And then actually sent me an article about it.
5: Yeah, I get,
2: oh my gosh.
5: Yeah, I get creeped out if I'm swimming around very large boats.
2: Yeah.
5: Like, you know, you'd be scuba diving and then there's a big old, I don't know what that is. We're coming right back to the O'Reilly Auto Parts Studios. This is the Bob and Tom Show. Bob and
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1: The rain will continue as we head into our Saturday, and we're expecting the rain to start to slow down a bit once we get into the second part of Saturday, the exception being more southern Wisconsin, likely still going to see some pockets of heavy rain throughout the day. Temperatures remain limited for our Saturday, with lows only in the low 60s. We'll see temperatures warm up a little bit more as we head into Sunday. Sunday also expected to be drier, so the whole weekend won't be a washout. From the WSAW News Channel 7 studio, I'm First Alert meteorologist Emily Mers.
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even nicer. She fills you with desire. 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She calls your beer belly your power tire. She loves to make you dinner. She thinks that you're a winner. And when you're

0: Very nice.
1: Bravo.
0: Both sides of the coin.
2: Hello, Chick McGee. We were just relishing the awkward moment from...
1: gorgeous. Just gorgeous.
3: I hope you enjoyed it.
2: From a while back.
1: Can't get enough.
2: If you'd like me to elaborate on the incredibly obscure trivia fact that I pointed out just a few minutes ago.
4: He thinks we want him to elaborate on it.
5: No.
1: That's the furthest thing from the truth.
5: Yeah.
2: If you're a fan of the Zombies, a terrific band.
4: It's the time of the season.
2: Great band.
1: Man, what, talk
5: and
1: about
5: one song,
1: you know,
5: right?
1: Broadcasting.
5: Yeah.
1: For the most people.
5: Mm-hmm.
1: Narrowcasting for Zombies fans. Go ahead, Tom.
5: Can't be that many.
2: Well, Jason, if you could dig up a little bit of the Zombies and hand it over to Chick so he could play it for those not familiar with their work.
4: They also did She's Not There. That's a great song.
2: I love that song.
4: Yeah.
3: The great Colin Bloodsworth.
2: Yeah. But there was a Michigan-based outfit that put together imposter versions of bands and put them on the road in the 60s. One of them was the Zombies, and it wasn't any of the real players. But just by chance, the rhythm section of the fake Zombies for a while was Dusty Hill and Frank Beard. Yeah, here's the... You've heard this, right, Kristen?
5: Oh, yeah, I know this song.
6: Great
5: of course.
6: Song.
7: It's the time before farting.
1: Fart, fart, fart.
2: Okay. I see that. I can see that.
7: And the air
1: is also stinky out of my butt.
2: All right.

0: that time.
1: You guys
0: farting.
2: Farting.
3: Okay.
4: That's better.
3: So much for the... So much for our solemn tribute to Frank Beard. Yeah. I apologize.
1: Everyone involved.
3: But Frank was part of the fake zombies
0: before he became the very fine drummer
3: for ZZ Top. I would recommend in the privacy of your own automobile, you listen to a nice tape of the zombies or ZZ Top and forget that we exist.
4: So, Pat, did you hear that Frank Beard died?
5: I did. But I wonder how.
3: No, it didn't work the first time. You're not going to get away with it now.
4: He goes, I did.
0: No. Here's how it sounded the first time.
5: How.
0: Now don't sleep on Tom's reaction.
5: Wow, it was instant. I forgot.
0: This is the original. This is how it sounded.
5: How.
3: Oh.
0: Like Frank Beard.
3: The silence continues.
0: Frank Beard's widow's listening, and we've made her mad. You know? I hope you're happy.
5: That happened off the air about 10 minutes before we started. Chicks laughing. Tom was in headphones, and he goes, you got to do that on the air, because Tom didn't hear that. That's good. That's really good. And Mark goes, oh, hilarious.
0: Yeah.
4: So you got the thumbs up from a few people.
5: Yeah.
4: It was vetted.
0: And I will admit, when he did it, I wasn't listening. I was doing something. I'm not sure what, but I was not listening to the show when he went, how.
3: Yeah, it didn't work.
0: And it sounded like this.
5: How.
3: Oh. I believe the phrase is too soon.
1: I said that when he did.
5: You were quick to judge, weren't you?
1: Yeah.
0: My gosh, John.
3: Okay, well.
1: We've taken juvenile to a new level today.
3: I believe the word you're looking for is immaturity.
1: Both? Yes.
3: There are mature juveniles out there.
4: Yes, they're so far ahead of us.
3: That's what got to, what's his face?
0: Yes.
4: Yeah, you can say we're sophomoric, but most sophomores don't actually.
3: Coming up, we have an interesting story coming out of Penn State. Have you heard this one?
4: No.
3: Oh, this is a really interesting story. It involves a cocaine ring and a couple of the fraternities.
1: Cocaine's kind of back, isn't it? It's like,
5: it seems like it is, yeah.
1: Yeah, I've heard a lot more about it lately.
0: Classic drug.
5: The nastiest drug.
1: We're going retro, man.
3: Yeah, we'll get to the cocaine at Penn State story. But first, Chick McGee, are you over there at the sports desk?
0: I am.
3: You want to do anything to get us out of this?
0: Five of the six children of former Los Angeles Lakers owner Dr. Jerry Buss still intends to sell their remaining minority ownership of the NBA Los Angeles Lakers, despite the opposition of their sister, Jeannie.
4: Five out of the six buses is still more than one out of the three ZZ
5: Oh, my God.
3: What I was trying to do, I'll talk to you, Ace. I was trying to get to a new topic.
0: You'll find out why. The biggest reason I because of the bus family.
1: Man, that's loud.
6: Dang, that's loud. You hurt my ear.
1: You did.
0: Well, take your headphones off and shove them up.
4: Christy, it was loud, but I would rather hear that horn again than.
3: Play Pat's thing.
4: That's
3: then
4: the last
3: the
4: thing
3: horn.
4: Frank Beard heard.
0: Oh, yeah.
5: Frank Beard died.
0: Did Frank Beard get hit by a bus? Oh.
5: How.
3: Oh. Okay.
0: Now, listen to what the reason I'm reading this story.
1: Okay.
0: You especially.
1: I am. I'm staring right at you.
0: Five of the six children of former Laker owner Jerry Buss still intend to sell their remaining minority ownership. In spite the opposition of their sister, Jeannie, Johnny, Jimmy, Janie, Joey, and Jess Buss.
4: Wow.
0: I'm not making that up.
4: I mean, I come from Jeff, Josh, John, Joe, so I can't criticize, but...
0: They have reiterated their stance Tuesday. That's Johnny, Jimmy, Janie, Joey, and Jesse.
3: Now, Christy, your sister, Critty.
1: Yeah, Critty.
3: Critty Lee.
4: Well,
1: we know where we're going.
0: I don't think this joke.
4: Her Asian housekeeper.
0: I don't think that bear to repeating.
1: No.
3: No, I don't think so. I'm sorry. So I thought that they bought, what's his name, Iger and Kushner bought the they only bought 82% of the team.
0: I don't know. Don't ask me about this trash.
4: Is there a chance Jeannie's fighting this because her did her dad own it?
1: Yeah.
4: Her dad was like, hey, make sure you keep at least some.
0: I've said it
4: after
0: before.
4: I'm gone.
0: And I'm telling you, Jay Moore's at the bottom of this somehow. He doesn't think he's going to get season tickets. My wife doesn't own the team. So there you go. That's my own personal opinion.
3: Really?
0: Anyway, the five bus siblings, you remember their names.
3: Jeannie, Jerry, Jeffrey, Johnny, Jimmy, Janie, Joey, and Jesse.
0: And then Jeannie, the squeaky wheel.
3: Jizzy.
0: They voted to sell the family trust's remaining 17.8% stake to Josh Kushner and Bob Iger. Jeannie Buss announced her intention to fight back through her attorney, Adam Streisand.
2: Love, soft as an eagle.
3: Glad there was a payoff.
0: What do you think of that?
3: Terrible. They're going to fight back.
1: Awful.
3: They're going to fight back. How?
0: I was just going to do that. Oh, and if you're saying how.
5: Sorry. They're
0: going
5: to fight back.
0: It dims Pat. How? They're going to fight back.
7: How?
0: Well, now it's slow because of the bus. They're going to fight back, Pat.
5: How?
3: Well, it's now entered the pantheon of sound effects.
0: And a legend is born.
5: No one has bombed harder.
0: My God.
3: Pat Godwin's Hiroshima moment. No one has ever bombed.
4: When it happened, I looked over. Pat, you look like a guy who had been scuba diving, and you just resurfaced, and the boat was gone.
5: There was no vacuum. It was complete, like, disgust. Oh, really?
2: Soft as an easy
0: I think Paul Williams
2: jet.
0: Wrote this, right? That
4: soft as an easy jet.
1: Yes, it's evergreen.
5: That's the worst, yeah.
4: But she's got a lovely voice, but what dumb lyrics.
5: Won the Academy Award, too.
0: It sure did.
3: Okay, we don't have to suffer through it anymore.
0: Oh, come on.
1: What movie was it from?
5: Chris Christopherson and her. What was it?
1: Stars Born?
5: Yeah, Stars Born.
0: Watch closely now.
5: That was terrible.
3: Is that sports?
0: More sports coming up.
3: Oh, good.
0: Including the 22 piece in Major League Baseball.
3: Okay. You mean a 22 burger? Heck. These are the.
0: Right to my face.
3: These are the O'Reilly.
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1: Attention, music lovers. Do you need more music? Well, here's some. Bob Kavoyan, the troubadour of true romance, the poet of passion, the carooning Casanova, the guy who makes songs some people really like, is releasing his newest album in weeks. This is Bob's most soul-bearing collection of songs yet. Songs about life, love, and loss. Poignantly titled, Panties in the Glove Box. You'll hear Bob singing touching titles like Jiggle Jiggle Bang Bang, Swallow You, Swallow Me, Blue Pill Boner Blues, and Bob's biggest hit of all time.
2: Time.
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0: Bob to such tearjerkers as Landing Strip of Love, I Can't Hear the Stereo, Let's Make a Movie, Tongue Lashing, and Bob's biggest hit of all time.
1: If you love the feel of precious stones, why don't you hold my family jewels?
0: That's Bob Kavoyan's Panties in the Glove Box. 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
2: Hi, I'm Bob Kavoyan. You know, I've written love songs before, but when my honey found Panties in the Glove Box, I was inspired to write some more. Songs like I Love Your Sideways Smile, Birth Tunnel of Love, Tramp Stamp Boogie, and my biggest hit of all time.
1: When you give me a threesome, I'll cancel my foursome. When you bring in a third.
0: That's Bob Kavoyan's Panties in the Glove Box. 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

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Ballads like There's Enough Here for Two, Reach Around, Blanket Drill, the hilarious tribute to an all-girl Navy, C-Word Serenade, and Bob's biggest hit of all time.

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1: At the news desk, it's Christy Lee.
2: Ready to go, Chick.
1: There you go. She's ready. There's Pat Godwin.
3: Hey, Chick.
1: He's ready.
3: Oh, yeah.
1: There's Jess Hooker.
4: Hi.
1: All right, she seems ready. There's Josh Arnold.
5: Ready.
1: All right.
5: Are you ready, Steve?
6: Uh-huh.
5: Andy?
6: Okay.
1: There's Ace Cosby.
7: Really ready.
5: All right, fellas.
1: Let's go! Here's Tom!
8: Maybe that would be worth a collection of great intros.
5: Yeah, that's one of them.
8: Mm-hmm.
4: Yeah.
8: Man. How about that Billy Joel? One, two,
9: one, two, three, four.
7: I love that's good,
8: that
7: too.
8: Really kicks in.
1: What are we fighting for?
8: Yeah, but that one you just did, that's
5: really, sweet, right?
8: That's
4: yeah.
8: Sweet. That is wonderful.
1: Yes, sir.
4: I was thinking of a collection we could do, things that are discussed during the commercial.
2: No, we can't.
3: I don't think we can do that.
2: No, that's why they're discussed in the commercials.
4: But we could write a book. Yeah. We don't even have to dive into the specifics. Just the topic.
1: There'd be a volume of former employees, I think.
8: Oh, yeah.
4: Go oh, through. Yeah.
1: Oh, yeah.
8: Yeah, yeah. But we're not going to do that. What we're going to do is go to the sports page.
1: We're
8: going to
1: do
8: McGee.
1: This.
10: Stupid world record.
1: Uh-huh. Oh, it's me. A fitness influencer.
11: I'm good at fitness. There's pizza in my mouth.
4: Way to beat him to the punch, Josh.
7: I did a character.
4: Oh, I thought you were...
1: has broken the Guinness World Record for running the fastest 100 miles on a treadmill.
2: Fastest 100 miles on a treadmill?
8: Ugh, no kidding.
2: Yikes.
5: Dangerous.
1: 44-year-old Ashley Paulson. A time of 12 hours, 47 minutes, 10 seconds.
2: Oof. How many movies did she watch?
1: Beating the previous record by an hour and a half.
7: It's like a science experiment, just being strapped to that thing.
1: Rules of the record permitted Paulson to take as many breaks as she wanted.
2: What?
7: All right.
1: But the clock...
7: I mean, she still had to do it as fast as possible.
1: But the clock wouldn't stop until she reached the 100-mile mark.
7: Okay.
8: You don't want her to have bathroom breaks, Christy?
2: Well, I guess.
7: You just got to be wise about when and how many and...
2: Gotta pee quick.
7: Oh, can you imagine peeing or
2: don't
7: worse
2: go...
7: on a treadmill?
4: Oh, gosh.
8: And nothing can go wrong now. Oh, dear God, the photographer.
7: Sorry, sir.
1: You'd never get that. You'd never get it clean if you got that in a treadmill.
2: You would have to have the bathroom real close to the treadmill. Right?
7: Or a bucket just right at the end of it.
2: Oh, yeah. A bucket. Yeah.
8: That is just the most boring. Awful.
7: Oh, dude, I can't. Yeah. Would you guys, if you are walking or running outside or a treadmill?
2: Outside.
7: Yeah.
4: Always outside.
7: Oh.
4: Always.
1: You know me, though, because I can't do anything without drawing a crowd.
2: No.
7: So, I know.
1: Inside on a treadmill.
2: AirPods or no?
4: No.
7: AirPods. I'm a yes.
4: Never.
7: No. I'm a yes when it's like a neighborhood walk. I'm a no if I'm on a trail.
4: Okay.
2: Oh, I like just being out and not having...
8: You don't want to hear the bear...
7: Yeah.
8: The bear approaching.
2: Yeah, we have a lot of bear problems here.
7: Well...
8: Yeah, there was one over the weekend... lady,
2: really?
8: Yeah, was running and got a. She was able to get the bear to go away with some bear spray.
1: No, she told him about her pickleball league or something.
7: She had the bear spray and
2: Oh, well, she was running in a bear area then.
8: Yeah,
2: she knew
8: yeah.
2: she was prepared. Okay.
8: But she had a little bit of a scuffle with the bear.
2: Scuffle?
7: Yikes. Yeah.
8: So
4: a little bit of a scuffle.
8: She was supposed to be in a marathon this weekend, but I guess she scratched.
4: Oh, jeez.
1: Hey, and here's some real sports for you. Are you ready?
2: Yes.
1: I don't think you care for real sports, but I'm going to force it on you.
8: Okay, what do you got?
1: St. Louis Cardinals outfielder Josh Baez made Major League Baseball history on Saturday by becoming the first Major League Baseball player ever to hit 3 home runs in their Major League Baseball debut.
2: Isn't that a great story?
1: Wow. 3-for-4, 5 RBI, and against the Cubs at Wrigley Field. That's Cubs, what I was trying to say.
7: Oh, he's only 3-for-4?
1: First pitch.
2: That's major league debut.
1: Hit a 449-foot home run on the very first pitch he saw in the majors.
7: That's what I remember getting A-minuses. My parents, let's get that up to an A.
4: Yep.
1: Oh, yeah.
2: Oh, yeah.
1: Oh, yeah.
7: How about you shut up?
2: I had that, too. Josh, I get you. I totally understand that. Oh, not good enough, right? I get it.
7: Man, that's amazing. Three nuts. Home runs. Yeah.
1: And the Cardinals debut. Against the Cubs. That couldn't have come at a better time.
2: At Wrigley.
8: That's great. Here's that story you were asking about. A runner was hospitalized in Alaska. Ooh,
1: I told you he didn't like real sport.
8: After fending off a bear attack in Anchorage over the weekend.
7: He thought we were asking about that.
1: I know. Is there a conversation going on we can't hear?
7: He thought we sat here, looked at him, and went, please look this up for us.
8: Yeah. She was running at the Prospect Heights Wolverine Bowl Trail. See, as soon as I see Wolverine Bowl.
1: Well, it doesn't say anything about bears, though.
8: I'm out.
1: No.
8: Yeah, she was able to get away from the bear using bear spray, according to the Alaska Department of Fish and Game.
4: Is bear spray strong mace?
7: Yeah, it seems like it.
4: Yeah.
7: And remember to take Greg Warren's advice. You're supposed to spray the bear, not yourself, like it's off.
1: Yeah, it's not like mosquito spray.
7: Right.
2: It's not a repellent.
8: By the way, at the end of this article, it says, by the way, do not approach bears and keep all pets on a leash.
7: Boy.
8: Yikes. Okay, well, she's okay, though.
4: Good.
8: Does that conclude our sports broadcast?
7: Pets on a leash is like floss after a meal for a bear.
1: Oh, yeah. Oh, yeah.
8: Oh, Corey. Did you see the name of this hurricane?
2: Lala.
1: Lala?
7: Yeah, what is...
8: Did anyone else think what I was thinking?
2: No, what were you... Nobody thinks like you.
4: Oh, yeah.
8: Okay, isn't Lala one of the...
2: La Land?
8: No, it's one of the... one of those critters? The Teletubbies.
4: Oh, it is?
7: Oh, it is?
2: It is?
4: No, I think of Lala from Carmelo Anthony's ex-wife.
2: Yeah. Yeah.
4: That's who I think of.
1: Basketball wives or something?
7: I thought maybe it was a Hawaiian name.
4: Oh, okay.
7: Must be. But I don't know.
4: I didn't know that was a Teletubby.
2: I didn't know it was a Teletubby either.
7: It sounds like a Teletubby.
4: I didn't know they had names.
7: Weren't they all like Winky and Twink?
4: Yeah,
8: I mean, Hurricane Winky. Tinky Winky really isn't going to get you to seek shelter.
7: But Lala is?
1: Lala, Twinky, Winky, and Clem. Isn't that weird?
8: Anyways, Hurricane Lala over the weekend. Now,
2: Are your kids still watching the Teletubbies? I mean, is that still out there? The Teletubbies?
8: Yeah.
2: Did they watch it?
8: No.
1: Do you have a newborn that we don't know about watching the Teletubbies?
8: No, but I got a puppy.
2: Oh, you know what? Lala was the yellow Teletubby.
8: Okay.
2: Yeah.
8: Nice. It just struck me as being...
2: Tinky Winky, yeah. Lala, and Poe.
8: You know, I've always said, and this is, you don't believe me, but this is true.
1: No. I don't believe you.
8: They did a scientific study. Hurricane names can be very important. People take them seriously.
7: I believe you, but don't care.
8: Well, this is why. So
4: what would be the most threatening name?
8: Like Hurricane Mussolini or
2: Hitler?
8: Hurricane Hitler.
4: Yeah. Okay.
8: Hurricane X-Y.
1: Oh, about
8: there you go.
1: They take your house.
7: Hurricane Behar.
8: You know, like if you're like, hey, Hurricane Taffy is on the way, you're going to go, well, I don't know.
4: Yeah.
8: Doesn't have the punch.
7: Well, it'll be saltwater taffy.
4: My dad called my mom the tornado after their divorce. My entire childhood.
7: Well, I talked to the tornado today.
4: Yeah, or we'd be like, hey, the tornado's coming over to pick us up.
8: Oh, so you bought in?
4: Yeah, the three of us. We all
1: when in Rome, you know, what are you going to do?
4: Yeah.
8: Only way to communicate with him?
4: Yeah.
8: He'd forgotten her name. Yeah, Hurricane Lala.
2: Yeah, Lala.
7: Everybody, hopefully everybody's all right. My gosh.
8: Yeah. Now,
7: don't know much about it.
8: We turn to the, I'm going to do this appropriate for the particular garb Christy is wearing.
4: Okay.
8: The chick at the news desk.
2: Groovy,
8: because
2: man.
8: She's got on her Woodstock era. Yeah.
3: I think it's so groovy now, but people are trying to get together. I think it's so groovy now.
4: That's actually not fair because Pat has had that shirt on too.
2: Yes, he has.
6: All the time, yeah.
7: Man, you were very.
6: Oh, I have had that shirt.
2: Yeah, you've had
6: that actual shirt.
7: You were very fetching in it.
8: It's kind of a how would you describe it?
2: Flowery,
8: baggy sleeves.
2: And it
1: looks kind of like an afterbirth.
4: What?
1: Yeah, it looks like.
8: Yeah, there you go. Look, you see Christy's plug it over her shoulder.
6: That's the way I wore.
7: I thought we were getting all of it for a second.
1: I thought we were getting.
4: Yeah. I was in.
7: Yep.
1: You know what?
2: If
1: there's a better way to refer to it, I thought we were getting all of it.
7: Yep. I thought we were finally going to answer the question: pink or brown.
1: Those are the only two choices.
4: Oh my God, Jeff! That's our thumbnail. Her just starting to shimmy her shirt down.
2: Pink or brown?
4: Yeah.
8: Areola.
7: I had heard.
2: I know what he's.
6: Areola.
7: Tell me. Those somebody once choices. Told me this,
2: okay.
7: And I would like this either verified or debunked.
4: Okay, go ahead.
7: Pre-breastfeeding pink And then they become brown. After.
2: It depends.
1: No. I've heard they become darker.
2: I've heard mine went lighter.
4: Mine.
7: They sucked the color out.
6: Mine purple.
2: Really?
6: They tried. Yeah, Jimmy really dug into him, didn't he?
1: Did Ava suck the color out? Ava wasn't.
2: Ava wasn't. Yeah. Oh.
8: Remember that for the next time you're having.
2: Ava was the bad one.
8: When you're having an argument with the next time.
2: With
12: one
2: Ava?
12: One more thing, little woman.
4: Yeah.
2: No, she made me quit.
12: You sucked the color out of mine.
4: Oh, yeah.
2: No. But I think every woman's different.
7: Okay.
2: And I think it might have even changed again.
4: Later in life.
2: Later
4: That's
2: in
4: what
2: life.
4: I noticed it way more yeah. later in life.
2: Yeah.
7: Does exposure to the sun change it at
2: we
7: all?
2: I don't lay out topless.
4: I tanned a lot as a kid in a tanning bed topless. And, yeah, so.
7: You had to say as a kid.
4: I mean, as an 18-year-old person.
8: No, go with
4: so
8: 21.
4: Yeah,
8: it varies state to state.
1: Josh can back me up on this. Saliva makes them darker.
6: Oh, yeah.
7: Apparently, yeah.
2: You know what I used to do in the tanning bed back in the day? Is
7: especially just that chocolate milk.
2: I would take a washcloth.
1: Did you masturbate?
4: Oh, yeah.
2: I would take a washcloth and cut a circle just to cover my nipple area so it wouldn't get burnt or change color.
7: Oh, no kidding.
2: Yeah.
7: When you were
2: yeah, so I had little sunbed pasties, if you will.
4: Yeah.
7: Because, you have to make your own. You don't want to use, like, pepperonis. They'll cup up.
2: Right. Yeah,
8: don't they
2: get
8: hot.
4: But then you get a snack.
8: Don't they give
2: well,
8: you those
2: but then
8: at
2: they
8: the
2: get
8: salon?
2: Greasy. You don't want that.
7: Oh, do they give you nipple covers at a salon?
2: They can, but
1: some
2: I
1: states,
2: just made my
1: it's
2: own.
1: It's illegal to tan naked in some states.
7: Ah.
2: Is it?
4: No.
1: Yeah. Of course not.
7: No, and he's right. In Tennessee and North Dakota.
4: That's interesting.
8: I'm trying to find the article we had about...
1: some people are getting me. It's okay.
8: Lipstick matching
2: they
8: nipple color.
2: They don't do
8: color.
2: That anymore.
4: Remember, yes,
6: we talked about that.
7: But we did have a recent story, I mean, within the last few years.
4: They still claim that that's the best shade of lipstick for you.
2: But that's but can't
4: I
2: be true.
4: That can't be true because my best shade is bright red. So
7: yeah.
4: That would be weird.
7: Unless you've had chip clips on it for...
8: Renee Wobble.
7: Aubergine
1: from MASH.
8: You're
1: the
8: close.
1: Movie.
8: Renee Mumjian.
6: Celine Sussman?
8: Had a business that's called Nip Lips.
7: Is that right?
8: Here's the notion, a quote, the perfect color of lipstick for a woman is the same color as her nipples. They launched this business about 7 years ago. Nip Lips.
4: Yeah, I ordered some, and that wasn't the case.
1: I've always heard that all the lips should match, is what I've heard.
2: But no. What is our crazy?
1: That's what I've heard.
7: That's what they teach us in home ec.
2: Oh, jeez.
7: A good home ec teacher will tell
1: in
7: you
1: sex ed for guys, that's
7: right.
1: What they teach you.
8: Now, Pat.
7: By the way, all the lips should match.
8: Now, I know you used to do.
1: That's right.
8: You don't do this anymore, but you used to have that hair dye you used had to match your underwear color.
6: No, I have very clean underwear. It had to match my eyebrows.
7: That's why you had that one brown streak down the middle?
6: You et tu, Brute?
7: My girlfriend, at one point, she actually used a lipstick that matched her nipples.
4: Mm-hmm. Yeah?
7: Yeah.
2: Mm-hmm.
7: It had, and her lips had one weird hair going on.
1: What is the deal
4: if
1: with
4: you
1: that?
4: If you know, you know.
8: Now, here we go. This is something I hadn't seen before. I'll read this verbatim. Ladies, they're calling them designer nipples. Women are using so-called nipple filler to make their breasts look more perky underneath T-shirts. According to the New York Post, the trend is seeing an uptick thanks to celebrities such as Kendall Jenner.
2: Well, are we talking about... Are we talking about the nipple? So
8: this involves,
2: nipple filler,
8: this involves,
2: so it makes your nipple stand up all the
4: so
2: time.
4: So you have THO all the time.
8: This
2: right.
8: involves injecting
2: hyaluronic acid.
8: Hyaluronic acid into the nipple.
2: We have a story about filler coming up. So,
4: but Skims also makes a bra that has
2: a built-in nipple.
4: Built-in nipple that stays. Yeah.
7: Huh.
4: Yeah. So,
8: their nipple, they're effectively nipple falsies.
4: Yeah.
2: Yes.
4: Yeah.
1: And you're aware of the term THO, right?
4: He knows.
8: Hang on a second. Am I? Is it
7: technical?
1: It very much is. Yes.
4: You've already said the word once today.
8: Though, is it like each letter stand for?
7: Yeah.
4: Yes.
7: Yeah.
1: The H stands for hard.
7: The L stands for on.
8: Oh, I got you now.
2: Yeah. There you go.
8: THO. Yes. Yeah.
1: Okay.
8: Okay. Good.
1: You like that? You like those?
8: That's
1: you
8: very
1: like the
8: good.
1: Big nipple, like a pencil eraser. You like that?
8: You couldn't do this if you were breastfeeding, could you?
4: Probably not.
6: Drink?
8: Wouldn't that be bad for the baby? getting all that.
4: The filler?
2: Yeah, I wouldn't think people would do that.
8: I'm just checking.
2: British scientists now plan to grow miniature human organs to help improve medical testing.
1: I have a miniature human organ.
2: Back to that, with the theme. According to The Guardian, researchers will use the clumps of tissue known as organoids. That is a weird word.
3: Organoids.
7: Yes, we need more organoids. Yes.
3: Avoid the noid.
2: To help them identify which treatments are best for different people and their different conditions. Scientists said the process will improve how drugs are tested and reduce the number of animals used in drug development.
7: Well, that's good.
2: Historically, more than 90% of drugs that clear animal testing go on to fail in human trials, raising questions about the value of the tests.
8: So,
1: well, they can't test them on.
8: Yeah, but how are they
2: 90%?
8: But how, I understand that. How are they making miniature human organs?
2: Well, that's a great question, and it's not in the story. I don't know.
1: They can't test them on live people, right?
2: No,
7: right.
2: See what's 90% of them fail on animals.
8: See what's in. See what's in the petri dish, Josh? Shetland liver.
7: Why'd you drag me into it?
1: What?
7: You think I want any part of that?
2: Doesn't even make sense.
1: Shetland liver.
7: You think I
1: want to
7: be associated with that quote unquote comedy?
2: I don't even understand.
8: Well, the Shetland sheepdog is a little teeny miniature lassie.
1: they and a Shetland pony.
8: I don't understand.
2: Growing human organs.
8: I know how.
7: I don't know. I don't know. You didn't provide.
2: You didn't
7: us that
2: provide
7: information.
2: The information.
8: Right? Do I look like a scientist?
1: You don't want to have to rewrite everything. All because I know is we're if, not capable.
8: All I know is if this is going to replace. Animal testing, the rats and the mice are having a great happy hour. Hey, did you hear? They're going to inject the fake organ with it.
2: Yeah, that'd be great. And researchers also have created a durable, biodegradable vegan leather made from mushrooms. I doubt they're going to make organs out of it, but they could maybe make your new handbag.
7: Huh.
2: Hmm.
7: But it's biodegradable. Hmm.
2: The material comes from mycelium, the underground network of fibers between caps.
7: Oh, yeah.
1: Mycelium, your cilium.
2: In lab tests, it proved about as strong as traditional leather and was sewn into a prototype purse. It still needs to become more tear resistant.
4: Whoops.
2: But researchers said it could eventually offer a compostable alternative to animal leather.
8: Your purse is a Prada Bello.
7: Yes, yes.
1: What about...
7: And you don't want to take it to the beach, it'll saute.
1: What about a shiitake purse?
2: Yeah.
1: What about that?
7: You can keep all your shiitake in it.
1: Yeah. I can't find any shiitake in here.
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4: Hey, it's the Bob and Tom Show. We are so glad you're here with us. And particularly right now, because I think something very special is about to happen.
5: If you'd like to take my place right now, anyone.
4: Jess Hooker is at the news desk.
6: Hello.
4: And she's also been at cooking up some wild game for us today. We'll talk about that in just a second. Pat Godwin's there.
7: Hello.
4: Jeff Oskey has joined us.
8: Hey, man.
4: To take part in this eating challenge, we'll call it.
8: Yay.
4: There's Willie Griswold at the sports desk. Hey, man.
9: Hey.
4: There's Ace Cosby.
10: I'm ready.
4: Okay, Ace is going to dive in. I am too. Tom, boy, oh boy.
5: What we're talking about is the Python Challenge just ended. Willie had the story. What was the name of our winner? Do we have
4: Thomas Ryer or something like that?
7: Yeah, I have no idea. I put those away.
5: Okay. The Python Challenge. Obviously these invasive species. I don't know. A few years ago, somebody dropped a couple of snakes in the Everglades that weren't supposed to be there, and now they're taking over.
4: Mm-hmm.
5: So they do the Python Challenge, trying to remove some. I don't. It's pretty much a drop in the bucket, though, right? I
4: mean, well, yeah, but it is. But hey, any Python out of their counts, and the winner got 96 or 98 somewhere around there, and he's now 10 grand richer. And the biggest Python they pulled out of there was 16 feet long.
5: So in the course of talking about this a couple of weeks ago, we talked with the guy. Did you just try it?
7: No, I might puke though. I already feel kind of weird today. I might puke.
6: Okay. Get the trash can.
7: I moved it. I keep getting over it and smelling it. And
6: gave you a really unfair piece too.
7: Did you?
6: It's like a piece of the filet part of it.
7: You
5: once again, Miss Hooker.
6: I can give you a little bite.
5: For those just joining us, you were able to get the snake from where?
6: Exotic meat market online, and so I slow cooked it overnight. This is the Python chunks.
4: Look at Godwin's face.
6: And I put it in a thermos to keep it warm while we were here.
5: Oh.
10: Jess, I can't imagine your house smelling like this.
6: Yes, it did. It smelled like this, and it was gross, and everybody was mad.
4: It smells like, would you think it would be fair to say it smelled like spoiled chicken cooking?
6: It kind of does. It smells gamey and not in a good way.
4: Yeah.
6: Yeah. So
4: none of us are happy about this.
6: No.
4: I'm looking at everybody's face.
5: No. Wait a minute. Oskey, you're a snake guy.
8: I'm excited. Yeah. I can't believe you ruined a Yeti thermos with a snake.
4: No, it's trash. Yeah.
6: It is not.
5: How are you going to get that out of
7: there?
5: You're
7: not.
6: Yeah. It'll be fine.
5: Doesn't metal leach snake skin
6: I'll
5: oil?
6: I'll run vinegar
4: now,
6: through
4: the piece Jess gave me looked, gosh, looks like snake. It's tubular. It almost looks like a very pale breakfast sausage.
5: Yeah,
6: it does.
4: Now there's no bone in it, I guess.
6: Not that I could tell. Like I said, when I received the filet, it was about 2 feet long.
4: Yes.
6: And about half to a quarter inch thick. Pat, are you gonna eat it?
9: No, I live by a code.
6: Oh yeah.
9: Would you like to hear the code?
5: Yes. What's the code? Oh, the code involves.
9: I have a code.
5: Okay, what is it?
9: Never mumble with the mamba snake. Never shake, rattle, and roll with the rattler. Never take a garden snake to a garden party. Never shake hands with a snake handler. Never bow to a boa. And never eat pie with python meat. Cha-cha-cha.
4: All right. That's quite a code.
9: I love that.
7: Can we eat this before it gets colder?
6: Because yeah,
7: I feel like I'm not going to like it. I don't want it to be
4: you
7: cold.
4: Go first.
5: So let's do it one at a time.
4: First.
5: Willie, you go first.
9: Whoa.
6: Uh-oh.
4: He doesn't mind it.
5: And,
6: not bad.
5: And?
7: It just tastes like bad pulled chicken.
6: Yeah, like
4: all right.
6: Bad meat.
4: It tastes
6: like
4: Oskey just ate
5: Oskey.
4: His.
8: Jeff? It's, the texture's not as bad as I thought it would be, but I should have swallowed it.
4: All right, I'll take mine.
5: What is
4: and
5: it
4: you said you
5: do
4: gave,
5: you like it or no? It's are you thumbs up.
4: You gave me the biggest piece, Jeff?
6: I did give you a big piece.
5: And you ate the whole thing?
6: Yeah.
5: Oh, you. Josh, it looks like a breakfast sausage. Josh is chewing.
4: It's good.
6: You like it?
4: Mm-hmm.
10: Not great, but it's chickeny.
6: It's chickeny. I haven't, so I didn't enjoy it yesterday because I couldn't bite through it because it was it was so tough.
5: So this
4: it's
5: is
4: still quite chewy, at least the piece.
5: So
4: I
5: you've
4: have.
5: Poached it effectively.
6: Yes, for 12 hours.
5: And what are your thoughts on it?
6: I mean, it's just unflavored meat.
4: Yeah. It's but the natural flavor of it is not bad.
6: It's used tuna to me.
8: Yes. Mm. The texture kind of gave that tuna flake off.
6: Oh, yeah.
8: Feel.
6: Bad news. You're going to be picking this out of your teeth for the rest of the day. Yeah.
7: I know. I just had like a little rinse with Diet Pepsi.
6: Tom, are you going to do it?
5: No.
4: If you were not,
7: you have to do it.
4: Come
7: what are you talking about?
8: You got this.
6: You
8: got
6: to tell the girls you did it.
7: Ugh.
6: Yeah, just it's not as bad as you as it smells.
4: And once you get it in your mouth,
7: it's just
8: shove it in there.
6: Yeah, like a lot of things, you'll be fine.
5: Oh, he's doing it.
8: See,
10: if you spiced it,
4: the problem and
7: Howard
4: Tom won't believe me on this, but I don't think he will at least. If you had taken the whole thing and eaten it like a true chunk of meat,
6: yes,
4: it wouldn't have been as unpleasant because you really just got sort of the gelatinous outside.
7: Yeah. I got like the sinewy bits.
4: Right.
7: I got
4: right.
7: like the tendons because I bit it off. I should have just put the whole thing in there.
5: Well, tell you what, you nailed it. It's it tastes the texture is exactly like canned tuna fish.
6: It is. Yeah.
5: Canned tuna fish. If you'd. You know, the stuff that's not too oily, when you get the tuna fish in water.
6: And water in it, it kind of fillets apart.
5: Flakes up. That's exactly how this works.
4: And it's somehow dry. Like tuna can be swimming in something, and then you take a bite, and it's somehow dry.
6: Yes, it is. That's very true.
7: Also, for some reason, I know that we all quit smoking cigarettes. Does anybody secretly have a cigarette? Because I want one so bad right now.
6: Yeah.
7: I feel like eating a cigarette would kill the bacteria in my mouth right now. Does this make sense for anybody, or is this just me?
6: No, I keep my pack of cigarettes.
4: You want to disinfect.
7: I want to get everything out of there, and I feel like the smoke will help for some reason.
4: You've got a little dad in you.
7: You think so?
4: Yeah.
7: Yeah, I'm a little crazy.
5: I'm going to have to walk back to my office where I have...
7: You have secret cigarettes?
6: No, he has a pick.
5: I have toothbrushes, a water pick.
4: Here.
5: The aftertaste of this...
6: It is. It's not good.
5: Much like ass.
4: I'm not. I didn't get any bad aftertaste.
5: Oh,
4: did you guys?
5: Yeah, I got aftertaste.
4: No, fine.
6: Yeah.
5: I got a huge. I barely ate any. I've got a huge aftertaste.
8: Did you have to descale it?
6: No, I didn't. But
4: hey, scale this snake.
6: You know. Thank you. You guys know, and maybe some of you don't, but when you make pork shoulder or ribs, you have to take off the silver skin.
4: Oh yeah.
5: Oh right.
4: Yeah.
6: This had silver skin on it.
7: Oh.
6: So I tried to, but it didn't rip apart the way it rips away from pork. It was very different. So
5: now, the guy that we talked to in the Everglades, does he have a recipe book for all this stuff?
6: I don't know. I did.
5: He was serving. He made the newswire because he was serving.
6: Yeah.
5: Pizza with.
6: Well, it was. I did it the way you would do any tough piece of meat, and you flash fry it. You get it kind of browned on all sides. You get those brown bits at the bottom of the pan. And then you put it in the crock pot and you let it sit, and that's
5: how. Did your husband eat any of it?
6: No. He
5: because I know he's going to be throwing out the first pitch in a baseball game tomorrow, right?
6: Yeah, tomorrow night.
5: Tell him that Roger Clemens recommends. He doesn't want to embarrass himself getting out there in front of all those people and heaving into the dirt.
4: If he eats some snake, he can throw a mean sidewinder.
5: Hold on, Kent DeColder, right there. Thank you very much. A little obscure baseball information. Well, thank you, Jess.
6: You're welcome.
8: I think if it were on like a taco, with a few like some crispy and a little bit of sauce, it wouldn't be bad.
5: If you had a lot of sauce or something,
6: kind of flavor.
5: Texture wise, it's just like we mentioned the flaky tuna.
6: Yeah,
5: like,
7: slow cook it and then cut it up and then sort of flash fry it. Just fry it in a pan for a little bit.
6: For a crispy edge on some
7: bunch
6: of the pieces.
7: Of sauce. Yeah, maybe.
6: Yeah, okay.
5: But you'd have to boil it first for 12 hours to, right?
6: Yeah, you do.
5: Because you said really it was really
6: it's
5: chewy.
6: So tough.
4: Could you pound it? Like a tenderloin?
6: Probably.
5: I believe the phrase pounding snake, HR is going to call.
4: Oh, God,
5: If you said to Ms. Hooker, hey, I'm going to go back in the back, we'll pound some snake.
6: I didn't have a lot
4: HR
6: of...
4: HR calls, it better be that huge boob woman. Oh, she's gorgeous. Yeah. I think she's Jewish.
6: I didn't have
7: Wait, does he still have type 2 diabetes or no?
4: Yeah.
7: I always forget about that.
6: Yeah, I didn't have a lot of room to play with a snake, to experiment, I should say. It's $100 a pound.
4: Whoa!
6: Yes.
7: Did you put on
4: snake
7: charmer?
4: It's like they don't want us eating snake. Did you what, Willie? I'm sorry.
7: Put on snake charmer music.
4: Yeah.
5: I remember reading a while back that lobster, 100 years ago or whatever, was considered to be a food that for poor people.
6: Yeah.
8: Oh yeah.
4: I still wish it, were, man.
5: But
8: Jimmy
5: I,
8: eats it like it's still for poor people.
5: Pat's son is his favorite.
9: He loves it. I love it too.
5: Yeah. I guess you'd be interested to go back in history. If, who is the first person to try any given thing?
6: Right.
5: You know, who's
7: somebody
5: the first,
7: hungry.
5: Who's the, I mean, who's walking down, you're walking down the beach, you haven't eaten for 3 weeks. Oh, there's a, what looks like a crustacean, massive spider thing. I wonder how much meat's in there.
4: Yeah.
5: Of course, then early on, somebody figured out, hey, org, you might want to clean that mud vein. They think that you lose the aftertaste of crustacean ass.
4: To me, eggs was one of the bravest things to try.
6: Yes.
4: Hey, did you see the thing that chicken just crapped out?
8: Yeah, you crack one and it's a delicious egg. You crack another one and you're like, oh, yeah. Oh my gosh.
4: This is a nightmare.
8: Oh, I shouldn't have waited 3 weeks.
5: How about the first guy walking down, and it was a guy walking down the trail, and there's a pile of some kind of dung with a mushroom growing out of it.
4: Yeah.
5: How about that's going to be a party?
9: Yeah.
4: Guys, just eat that white thing growing out of it. The rest, I guess, is garnish. Because it was not good.
5: It's, I thought it was an aging block.
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6: Dear Allie, my boyfriend will fart in an elevator. Then when the doors open, tell the next
4: people. Oh, man, that's the best!
6: And then he tells the next people coming into the elevator, she did it, and he thinks it's hilarious.
4: You marry him.
5: Yeah, there you go. This one's an easy one.
6: Well, you take the stairs, first of all.
5: Yeah. I think that's the right answer.
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1: The rain will continue as we head into our Saturday, and we're expecting the rain to start to slow down a bit once we get into the second part of Saturday, the exception being more southern Wisconsin, likely still going to see some pockets of heavy rain throughout the day. Temperatures remain limited for our Saturday, with lows only in the low 60s. We'll see temperatures warm up a little bit more as we head into Sunday. Sunday also expected to be drier, so the whole weekend won't be a washout. From the WSAW News Channel 7 studio, I'm First Alert meteorologist Emily Mers.
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6: Hey, baby, you look good, man. You come here often?
7: Well, I'm a stripper, and you're in a sleazy strip club. What do you think?
6: I didn't see a name tag. I thought maybe you were just stretching.
7: What are you, some kind of loser? 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Wait a minute. You smell just like my ex-boyfriend. I think I'm in love. Why don't we go into the champagne room and I'll give you a free lap dance?
6: Thanks, man. And thank you, Mullet for Men.
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6: 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I swear to God it does, man.
8: We're hanging out with a comedian, Jimmy Schubert, and Jimmy's hanging out with us here in the studio, and from somewhere in the world, it'll be Allie Breen.
9: Ah, New York City today.
8: She's at home. Hey, Allie.
10: I'm home, yes.
11: Hey, Allie, how are you?
10: Hey, Jimmy, it's been forever. It's so nice to see you.
11: You as well. How are you?
10: Good, thanks. You look the same. It's honestly been years.
8: Yeah, and Allie, last week you were calling from Portugal.
10: Yes.
8: So I should explain this. So she usually calls from Florida, Portugal, France,
9: England, London,
8: California, yeah. Vegas, Reno.
11: Mm-hmm. It's quite a life.
8: Yeah.
12: And, no, and nobody's happier for her than Christy.
9: I am. Jealous? Yes.
8: So you're home, and we should explain to Jimmy how this show works. As you know, Jimmy, people have love troubles, and they need advice. Yeah. So what better forum to turn to?
12: Yes.
8: Than us.
12: Than veterans collectively of 9,232 relationships.
11: Yes. A cabinet of idiots.
10: We help.
8: So I'll show you how this works. Allie will receive letters because people, they know how to spell her name. It's A-L-L-I-B-R-E-E-N. They go to their social media platforms and they find her and they send us letters like this one.
10: Dear Allie, I had an amazing first date with a guy where he told me I was gorgeous, smart, charming, funny. Then the second date, we went bowling and I was doing better than him and he started negging me. Then he continued to do that pretty much all night. He still drove me home and kissed me goodbye, but we made out on the first date and just got a kiss on the cheek on the second one. The problem is I haven't heard from him since and the first date was so good I'm inclined to reach out. Do you think this was him being insecure or does he just have a mean personality? And if he wanted to see me again, he would text me. Or did I emasculate him so much that he's not going to, but if I reach out, he will?
9: He won't.
11: You know,
9: go ahead.
11: No, please, Christy.
9: I don't think he's into you at all. I think that that's, if he wanted to be with you, he would have called you back.
11: Yeah, along those lines, it doesn't matter.
9: Right.
11: I mean, I get why you're asking those things, but I wouldn't, don't take the blame for any of that.
9: No.
11: This is on him.
10: Yeah.
11: Yeah.
13: But it sounds like he got butthurt that you were better at bowling.
8: Yeah, but yeah.
10: It's so crazy.
8: Josh is right. That doesn't really matter. Whatever it is, don't reach out to him.
9: Not worth it.
8: Yeah, he doesn't want. He doesn't want to be involved with you.
11: I think it's hot when chicks are good at bowling.
9: You don't mind getting beat by a girl?
11: Heck no, dude.
9: Okay.
11: One of the hottest nights I ever had. I was playing pool with this girl, and she kicked my ass all over that. This is rad.
9: Ran the table,
12: and
9: huh?
12: And every night you fall asleep, think to yourself, oh, I dodged a bullet with that one.
8: Well, I mean, that was an easy one to solve.
12: Yeah. Yeah.
8: Let's move on, Ellie. What do you got?
10: Dear Allie, my husband just started using Viagra because we're getting older and he wants to spice up our sex life. I honestly got used to having sex like once a month and I don't really want to have sex anymore. The thing is, I would be okay with him getting a rub and tug massage once in a while, but not doing anything more than that.
8: Oh. Wait. Read that sentence again. I think I missed something. What'd you say?
9: No, you didn't.
10: I would be okay with him getting a rub and tug massage once in a while.
8: Yeah. That from somebody else?
9: Right. Yeah.
10: From somebody else, yeah. Yes. Like, professional, it sounds yeah. like.
11: Okay.
10: But I wouldn't be okay with him doing any more than that. So yeah. Do you think if I tell him this, it'll take care of that itch, or should I just let him figure this out on his own?
2: Well, you asked me why I'm not married. I don't want to have sex, but go get a rubber tug, will you? Wait a second. I love these people on social media, their relationship. I'm a relationship coach. Hey, Kathy, you've been divorced 4 times. What are you telling people? What are you saying? What are you saying?
10: Always. Yeah,
2: but
10: yeah.
2: You know, but it's so funny. Yeah, that whole thing, that's problems.
8: Yeah,
2: I don't really want to have sex. Poor guy's popping Viagra like Vince Flintstone's chewables.
11: You can't let him figure it out on his own.
9: No.
11: He could be a loyal husband who wants to be with you.
10: Right.
11: He's not going to all of a sudden just go, well, I guess I'll just go get a handy.
8: Well, here, I'll speak for Alsman. What you should do is find out what color the pills are and get fake ones and put them in there. And then he gets so limp that it's over.
13: That
8: what do you
13: is a
8: think?
13: Brilliant idea.
8: I assume you were going to say that, so I just thought I'd say it before.
13: I was just saying, like, it's a trap. So if you give him the permission to go get one, you're going to end up getting mad at him. I guarantee it.
2: Yeah. Also, yeah. There's a peptide for that. It's called PT-141. I call it PT-140 fun. And if you're having problems, you can do Kispeptin. It's another peptide. Get your whole hormonal balance situated. Then you, and the great thing is they work for men as well as women. They use a PT-141, so maybe she should try some of that.
11: Yeah.
2: And do her job as a wife. How about that? That's part of it. Not just ordering Amazon packages. Take care of the little guy once in a while, huh? I need to fire off my flesh muscle once in a while. Is that a problem?
8: Would she know where to get a rub and tug? This is all.
12: Well, she said it's okay.
10: That's an assumption that people know. I don't know how people would know.
12: If he goes to a professional, it's okay.
11: But that's
12: like a doctor.
11: He could end up getting arrested.
9: Yeah.
11: And going to prison where he will probably have more sex.
8: Yeah. Yeah.
2: She would be fine with that as well.
8: Right. Now, there's an odd. Do they give you, can you get Viagra in prison?
9: I would think so.
8: Because we always get the stories about things being smuggled into prisons.
11: Right.
10: I mean, for conjugal visits, sure.
8: You're going the reasonable
9: route.
8: Conjugal visits. I was going the sodomy route.
2: There's also Cialis.
13: Yeah.
2: Pop a couple Cialis and then go Cialis. You know what I mean? But Tadalafil is what it's called.
8: In prison. I don't know. I'm looking that up.
13: How many? Anything in a prison, I'm pretty sure.
8: Well, but I mean, I'm wondering if there's a market for that.
2: Oh, there's a market. I mean, there's a market for everything. Did you see that story about the bodybuilder who smuggled some testosterone up in the leather Cheerio? They caught him with 150 bottles of that. He's bringing in from another country. I saw that news
11: in the leather Cheerio.
9: Yeah.
8: No, why would you smuggle in testosterone? Isn't it legal?
2: Wasn't testosterone. It was
11: like creatine or
2: no? It was steroids.
8: Steroids. Okay.
2: So I guess, but they caught him. They had an X-ray of his stomach. They had him a stomach full of. I guess he was trying to bring it in to sell it. Or whatever, you know, these bodybuilders. He was like a real meathead.
8: How do you get it out?
2: That's a good question. Bran muffin.
8: So I know you read about these folks that are, they fill a condom with cocaine and it bursts in their keister and they die.
9: Yeah.
8: What would happen if, would we have like the strongest anal muscle in the kingdom when the steroids
2: I can cut a carrot
8: when the steroids broke in his butt.
2: Yeah.
9: Only 4 states allow conjugal visits. Did you know that?
11: Oh, really?
9: Yeah, and no federal prison allows them, apparently.
8: Yeah, but
9: yeah.
10: I didn't know that.
9: I didn't either.
10: I assumed it was everywhere. I thought that was like a human right.
9: No, California, Connecticut, New York, and Washington are the only ones that have conjugal visits.
2: Some of them have a drive-through window. Say hi to Bob. Hey, Bob, how are you? Good. Everything's great. See ya.
8: Let's get to our next letter. Allie Breen is our guest, along with comedian Jimmy Schubert. What's our next letter say?
10: Dear Allie, my boyfriend says he's too tired for sex, but then has the energy for like 12 hours of Call of Duty. Is this normal for a 40-year-old guy?
8: How old is this guy?
13: Yes.
2: 40.
10: 40.
9: Oh, my.
13: Does I think that's normal.
11: Does it take a lot of energy to play Call of Duty?
13: You lay there like a ball of mush and you just have to move your thumbs. That's pretty much it.
2: Yeah, I don't.
10: Right.
9: But you'd rather do that than have sex?
10: That doesn't seem normal for 40.
9: No.
13: Yeah. Just Viagra.
11: Just combine them.
12: It's a pretty good game.
11: Service him while he's playing Call of Duty.
12: That's right.
2: Yeah.
12: What's wrong with you?
13: Here's your
12: do your wifely duty.
11: Boy.
8: Maybe he's just not into her.
2: Yeah.
9: Maybe.
8: Maybe he's getting the rub and tug.
11: Maybe fix yourself up a little bit.
12: You know what? There's nothing wrong with making an effort, is there?
2: Just 12 hours of Call of Duty?
13: That's a lot.
8: Yikes.
2: Yeah.
8: That's okay.
10: Now, look if that trick works where you walk naked in front of the screen, or if he really is so into it, he'd be like, move over. Like,
11: no, yeah, remember it, in the movie The Breakup with Aniston yes. and Vaughn?
10: Yes.
11: Yeah. It doesn't work.
9: No.
2: You know what she should do? She should put on camouflage and crawl through the living room on her belly. This game's unbelievable. It's unbelievable.
11: Yeah. Then you'll get some Call of Booty.
8: Yeah.
11: Oh, hey. We're having fun.
9: Yeah. Okay.
8: We got time for at least one more letter, Allie Breen. What have you got over there?
10: Dear Allie, my boyfriend just started going to the gym, and now he wants to have sex with the lights on.
11: The lights
10: the
11: on.
10: The thing is, while we're doing it, he's checking himself out in the mirror and at the foot of our bed all the time.
12: Well, I like to see how I'm doing. Right?
11: Yeah.
10: I'm not so confident about my body, and I think this is just weird behavior. And by the way, before anyone says anything, I am in good shape. I still just think lights on sex is weird, right?
9: No.
12: Yes, honey, it is weird. Yeah. Well,
8: but in this case, since they weren't doing it that way, now suddenly he is.
11: And he's paying attention to himself.
9: That's
13: yeah.
9: weird.
13: Yeah, he's so turned on by himself right now.
11: This is the one guy you tell him to go F himself, he says, thank you.
2: Yeah. guy went down to the kitchen, he roofied himself. What are you doing? What are you doing?
12: All he's got to do is start tanning, and you're out, lady.
11: Yeah. Boy, what do you? How can she? And she doesn't want to have sex with the lights on at all.
13: Just don't look at the mirror, I guess.
12: It's weird.
10: Yeah, keep your eyes closed,
12: right?
10: And the lights are off in your head.
13: If he's still giving you what you need and servicing you, then who cares, right?
8: Put on those googly eye things that where you can't see out of. You just. You know, when you close your eyes, but it looks like your eyes are open.
2: Yeah. Oh, all right. Light a couple candles.
13: Yeah. Mood lighting. Oh.

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1: Very handsome man. That is comedian Jimmy Schubert, veteran stand-up comedian and a terrific stand-up. One of my very favorites. And he's got a new album out there. It is entitled Clown Shoes.
2: And he is a good-looking guy, but maybe you should... A very funny guy instead of a very handsome man. You see my point?
1: I guess I could do that.
2: Okay. Yeah,
3: and I can't help but that I'm a product of superior genetic breeding.
2: Exactly.
3: I mean, it's, I have nothing to do with it.
2: Exactly.
3: That's my mom and dad got together, and this is what happened.
4: In fact, it's been a bit of a curse, hasn't it?
3: Comedy is a curse. Oh, what's this guy's problem, huh? How bad is his life? Look at him.
1: Now, in this room right now.
2: Look at him.
1: In this room, let me see. One, two, three, four, five. Four handsome men.
5: I'll say, wait a minute.
1: there are five guys in here, so wait a minute. Look around.
6: There are six guys in here,
1: there
6: Mr.
1: Are?
6: Math.
1: One, two, three, four. Sorry, there are six guys in here. I forgot to count myself.
2: Once again, when you're on the air, you can't really do anything. How does that explain your career? I'll explain to our guest,
1: Jimmy Schubert, I can't talk and think at the same
3: There's
1: time.
3: There's five handsome men and one guy who looks like he got hit in the head with a bag of nickels. You make the call. It's up to you.
1: What I was trying to do was plug Jimmy's album, which is entitled Clown Shoes.
2: A very handsome man, in parentheses.
1: You got all your hair. You're a man of a certain age.
3: I've lost a lot of weight. I was on that, been doing that paleo.
6: Yeah.
3: I've been doing the dinosaur food that humans eat millions and millions of years ago. So I get up, I have a Flintstones chewable and a bowl of Fruity Pebbles.
1: Very healthy. That sounds delicious. Now, we're going to talk with Jimmy in a matter of moments. We have a couple of things to get out of the way in the world of news with Christy Lee. What's happening over there?
6: Well, do you want to talk about what constitutes cheating?
2: Yes.
6: A new survey from Talker Research asked 2,000 Americans about what they thought was cheating in a relationship.
2: I'd be happy to share my theory.
6: The research revealed that getting physical with someone other than your partner is just the tip of the iceberg when it comes to ways to cheat.
2: Nope. That's not right.
6: What's right?
2: Any orgasm not with your partner is cheating.
4: Okay, so that's the Chick McGee definition of cheating.
2: Anything. That's right.
6: Okay.
4: Wet dreams?
2: Yep.
4: Yeah,
2: cheating.
4: Oh, yeah.
2: Cheating. You cheating bastard, you.
3: Wow.
6: Top acts that count as cheating according to the survey.
2: Oh, this will be hot, yeah.
6: Keeping an ongoing flirtatious text conversation with someone.
4: Okay.
1: All right. Okay.
3: Yeah, I'll go with that. Yeah.
4: I'm a cheater.
6: Talking with one person late into the night while hiding it from your partner.
4: Boy, I mean, that does...
6: So that is bad.
3: Boy. Yeah. Even if it's your peptide dealer?
4: Yeah, you got to get that BPC 157.
3: I got to get the TP 500. Come on, Spanish Eddie, make the hurt go.
4: Spanish Eddie.
3: I need some Mutsi. I need some SS-31. I need some Renitrude.
1: Come on. Do you have to entertain your dealer?
6: This one is a big one, I think. Maintaining a dating app profile just to look.
5: Ooh.
6: Or
3: yeah.
6: For validation.
3: Okay. Pull the other leg. It plays Jingle Bells. Just to look. Just to see what's out
4: there. Now, wait a second. What if you're researching material?
6: Well, that...
4: If I want to make jokes about Tinder, I got to know what Tinder's all about.
6: You can get away with that, but not everyone's a comedian.
4: I cannot get away with that.
1: Wouldn't... I've never been on the app, so I don't know. Wouldn't that be really odd? They have your picture, right?
6: Yeah.
1: So wouldn't someone eventually go, hey, by the way, I was on Bumble, whatever, and I saw Christy's picture. What's going on?
6: That has happened to quite a few of my friends.
4: That's the hot risk.
6: Uh-huh.
4: I mean the risk.
6: Uh-huh. Hey, your boyfriend just, swiped right on me or whatever.
4: Yeah. Well, jeez.
6: Yeah.
4: Can you imagine?
3: He just swiped right. He got chlamydia on his thumb. So I don't know. He's probably going to come up with a story about it. I'm just giving you a heads up.
1: Now, Jimmy, are you a single man?
3: I am.
1: You've been single pretty much the whole time, right?
3: Yeah.
1: Were you ever married?
3: No, I was in a couple long-term relationships, and and at this point now, what's the point? You know, I mean, you get a sky cap to help you with all the emotional baggage a lot of people bring. Let's get these games started. I'd rather just, I'm living the life of a monk now. I'm good. I've seen enough. I've done enough. You know, I'm just, you know what I mean? I just, you know, I just can't wrap my mind around it anymore. I'm just working on Jimmy Schubert.
4: Well, I think some congratulations is in order. Yeah. You've made it.
3: Yeah, well, I don't. It's a bad deal, really. Get married, lose half your stuff. Have your heart ripped out of your butt and fed to you like a cheeseburger. Yeah, try it. It's fun. Everybody's doing it. Go ahead. Here, lose half your stuff. You know,
1: maybe you're not married material.
3: Yeah, maybe I'm not.
1: I'm just saying.
3: No. Now you know why.
1: I think we can take a vote in the room.
3: Yeah.
1: What do you think? You stay single. Don't ruin anybody else's life.
3: Oh, okay.
1: Put it that way.
3: Yeah, that's exactly right.
1: Now, what else? These are, once again, this is considered cheating by some people in the survey.
6: Keeping someone in your phone under a fake name.
1: Oh, yeah. Again, if it's not your peptide dealer.
3: Yeah. If it's even if it's Pizza Hut, it's still cheap.
6: I have somebody in my phone under a fake name, but it's a famous person. I didn't want somebody to get their phone, and find it.
4: Oh yeah, Mon Jellencamp.
6: Yeah.
1: Yeah. No.
2: Monty, what's going on?
1: I have a question. I'd like to bring this discussion to a halt.
6: Okay.
1: What's your policy on deceased people in your phone?
6: I still have them.
2: Mm. Yeah.
4: I deleted three last week.
6: Yeah, I should delete, but I can't.
2: No.
1: Now, I have a question. This is, I'm going somewhere with this.
4: Okay.
1: Is it okay to pre-delete if they're not dead, but you want them to be?
3: You know what I do?
6: Well, you can block them first.
2: You can do anything you want. Yeah. Your phone numbers.
1: Are you with me on this, Chick?
2: Yes.
1: Now, how many people would you like to delete right now that are unfortunately still alive?
3: Well, you know what I do?
2: I've deleted them.
3: I do hangman. They call me. They annoy me. I take one letter off their name. Do it again. One more letter. I'm going to hangman them. That's it. Who's calling? I have no idea. He's gone. Luck. That's it.
4: And it's generous. You gave them chances.
3: I gave you five chances, Bruce. I gave you five chances, Bruce. Bruce. Now you're out.
1: Brew. Jimmy's got a new project out there. It is a collection of comedy. We used to call them albums. It's called Clown Shoes. And if you go to jimmyschubert.com, you can see a nice photograph of the cover. And the essence of it, as he pointed out, is living life these days is like walking through a minefield wearing clown shoes. You can click right there and grab that record right now. And you can also find out where Jimmy's going to be live and in person. You're in Boca this weekend. Was that right? Am I getting that?
3: Yeah. You know, it's funny. Last time I was there, I was... I was getting a bag of assorted bagels for my friend, you know.
4: Huh.
3: You know, gave me a couple egg, couple plain, couple poppy, couple sesame, couple cinnamon raisin. I say to the guy, I said, let me get him a couple of those everything bagels. And the guy just took them, and he threw them in the bag with the other bagels. And I said, what are you doing? I don't even work at a bagel store. You don't do that. You have to isolate. I might as well just bought a bag of everything bagels. The everything bagel likes to force itself on the other bagels. It's like the Harvey Weinstein of bagels. It's an obnoxious bagel. If the everything bagel was a kid, we could send home from school with a note every day. He says, everything doesn't play well with the other bagels. It's like a Jehovah's Witness of bagels. It's like, you accept onion and garlic as your Lord and Savior? No, get out of here. You know, I just want to meet the guy who invented the everything bagel. What were you? I want a bagel that tastes like everything. Okay, settle down. Settle down. Some of us have a more refined palate. I like a cinnamon raisin toasted golden brown with the Irish carrot. You go in for that nice cinnamon raisin bite, and all the onion and garlic for the everything bagel. It's hanging out on a bun. That's horrible. I know some people like the everything bagel.
1: Yeah, I live in a household with my girls like the everything bagel, and it ruins my bagel.
3: Well, you know what the thing is? I guess the everything bagel is just a plain bagel that identifies as everything. It's part of the LGBTQ community. That was a joke for people who could spell.
1: I love that. Jimmy Schubert is our guest. We were in the middle of a news story about what defines cheating based on a survey of a few thousand people, and what have we got? What are
6: deleting messages so your partner won't see them.
1: Deleting messages
6: off your phone.
1: Text,
6: I guess,
1: messages.
6: Yeah.
1: Okay.
6: Keeping in touch with an ex without telling your partner.
1: Right.
6: Secretly meeting someone one on one.
1: Yeah, I think
2: having intercourse with someone not your partner.
3: Yeah, that's what I was just going to say.
2: That might be cheating.
3: Getting caught in front of somebody else. You know, it's like, what are you doing? I'm not cheating. Don't believe me. I'm like, it's crazy.
6: Having a secret friendship your partner doesn't know about.
7: Well,
6: I mean,
7: but what would, why would somebody do that?
6: I don't know.
8: Do you guys, well, unless you're, let's say your wife or your husband just hates your best friend, and then you secretly have lunch with them so you don't have to hear them complain about
6: yeah,
8: it.
6: Yeah. Yeah.
8: Tom, that's not cheating, though. That's
2: Tom, what's that like? Do you have any best friends of yours that don't really fit into the couple dynamic?
6: Pat.
9: Yeah, me probably.
2: Oh, you think?
8: Well, Tom, have you ever had lunch with Pat but told your wife that you had lunch with Jeff Hoskin? Yeah.
2: Anybody but Pat.
8: No. Right.
10: No, I would say something like, hey, oh, yeah, I had lunch with maybe Jason and Pat and Jeff.
2: And when he when you tell her that, does she go, Pat,
9: you mean trouble, Mr. Trouble?
10: No? You didn't let him get near one of the lamps and knock it over.
2: That's right.
10: No, no.
3: A lot of people getting caught with the, because the Apple thing, so they get, the kids got the iPad out, and the messages, the text message goes to the dad's phone, is also showing up on the iPad.
9: Oh, that's happened, yeah.
3: And little Timmy's playing a little game. Mommy, what's this? Oh, my God. You know,
6: sending heart emojis, inside jokes to someone in a romantic way.
10: Well, this is, yeah, the heart emoji, people do that all the time.
6: But I, you don't mean it like...
10: Yeah,
2: no, I don't see you, Tom, sending
10: I do the heart. I do the thumbs up.
2: Oh, so she might say, I love you, and you give her a thumbs up?
10: No, no, I meant
8: that would be amazing.
2: That would be unbelievable.
3: Yeah, all right.
6: Try that.
10: I meant if, say, Mr. Godwin were to text me something about a concert event we might be able to attend, I would, oh, hey, that sounds good, thumbs up. I'm not going to give him a heart.
8: But some people do give hearts.
10: Yeah.
2: Girls
6: do it a lot to other girls. I send heart emojis all the time to my friends. My girlfriends.
10: I recently sent out a photograph of my new puppy.
6: Uh-huh.
10: And I got a lot of heart emojis from various people.
6: Because I love the dog.
10: Yeah.
8: Well, I sent you the eggplant and the water drops.
10: Yeah.
8: That was a hot dog.
10: That was weird.
2: And the jar of peanut butter. Yeah.
6: And then having a close friend's Instagram list that doesn't include their current partner. I don't even know what that means.
8: Neither do I.
2: Hmm.
8: Is that a feature on Instagram you can
6: apparently
8: have
6: a list? Yeah, apparently it is.
8: All right.
3: I'm thinking about running a reverse OnlyFans account.
8: Oh, really?
3: Yeah, sending people a pic of a certain anatomy apart and then charging them $19.95 to get me to stop. You want to stop? It's $19.95 a month. Please, stop. Here's your $19.95 a month. Doing pretty well.
10: Now, to me, the most exciting part of this article about what constitutes cheating, they asked people to very specifically write down what they thought might be cheating. Some of these are pretty funny.
8: Oh.
6: This says micro cheating, where the people would walk away from a relationship.
8: Okay.
6: Okay, Tom, I'm surprised you want me to do this because let's see.
2: Oh, gosh.
6: Chewing cereal too loudly.
9: Oh, boy.
8: Uh-oh. Wait. So this isn't cheating. I would leave a relationship.
6: People would end things with a partner.
2: These are a deal breaker.
6: Deal breaker.
3: All right. I got news for you. That's number one on my list.
9: That's a big one.
6: You cannot eat with Tom.
2: Yeah, no, you'd have to break up with Tom.
6: Yeah,
8: so you don't buy women a lot of taffy.
3: No.
9: A lot of milk.
3: I used to saltwater taffies.
2: Wasn't that at some point in our country, wasn't that like a gift? The guy would get a girl some saltwater taffy.
8: I think like back in the day, like if you were in Coney Island.
10: But don't you love that at the fair, and they have that.
2: Yes.
10: That weird machine that pulls
2: it and winds
10: it.
3: Yeah, you can watch it being made.
6: Yeah.
8: There used to be men. Men used to have to do that. Can you imagine?
2: I mean, feeling if you give her a saltwater taffy, you'd also call her doll.
8: Here's
2: saltwater taffy, doll. Yeah.
8: I could go without taffy for the rest of my life. I don't need it.
6: I don't need it either. Sticks to your teeth, no.
3: Yeah, but pull out your fillings.
8: No, thanks. You like it, Tom?
10: I know.
8: Yeah, it's not a... No.
10: There used to be Bonomo's Turkish taffy. Remember that? And it was this hard. You'd have to slam it down.
6: The banana flavor.
2: You'd hit it on the counter and it'd break up in little pieces. Yeah, I remember that.
10: Wow. And by the way, I'll weigh in the same thing. Peanut brittle. No. I never need to eat it again.
6: Well, I like peanut brittle.
9: I love that.
6: Me too.
2: I like it better than taffy.
6: Especially homemade peanut brittle. Yeah.
10: How about, do you think a woman named Taffy? Can you take a woman named Taffy seriously?
2: Absolutely.
10: Maybe
2: not a Supreme Court justice.
10: To weigh in on the latest in our nuclear arsenal. We have Taffy Bronson here. Now, Taffy, do we have enough of these weapons to...
8: Have they updated the snake in a can gag from peanut brittle to something like Pringles.
6: I think they do have a Pringles one.
8: That way, because you're not going to fool anyone by handing them a can of peanut Pringle.
6: Yeah,
2: that is far too good a joke to just go by.
3: Yeah, like the update the joke.
8: Yeah,
3: like the whoopee cushion. It's you make it up there, fill it with gravy. and then you got an updated version of the whoopee cushion, right?
10: Well, we had the updated version with the Pringles can.
6: Well, remember?
8: Well, that was a real news story where a guy was
10: defecating into a Pringles can, and then we were told that apparently the gag was you would only fill it halfway chips in it.
8: That's assault.
10: Yeah. Oh, yeah. I agree. Jail time. Yes, absolutely.
3: That's wrong.
10: Although I want to congratulate you on your aim. That is a trick.
8: See, that's where you and I disagree. I think crapping into a Pringles can, it doesn't take a lot of skill. I'll show you.
6: Just got to make sure the holes line up.
8: Sure.
10: And also, you want to quantity could be a problem. If it's, as you like to say, a silhouette altering event. That may be filling. I'm sorry.
6: Once again, reasons people have ended things with a partner. Tom, listen up. We have chewing cereal too loudly.
2: Uh oh, sorry.
8: Playing ZZ Top out of nowhere.
2: Yes. Sorry.
6: Their feet look weird.
8: That's a game or a deal breaker.
6: Weird. Yeah.
2: Huh.
6: Don't like the way they chewed their gum.
10: Uh-oh.
6: You're 3 for 3.
2: You got to, you had gum, chewing too loud.
8: She has complained about his feet.
6: Feet? Disagreed feet. On whether pineapple.
10: No, wait a second. No, the feet thing was not the way my feet looked.
2: Smelled?
10: No, my feet don't smell.
2: It was while in bed. Oh,
10: yes.
2: That. Yeah, yeah, yeah, yeah, yeah. Sure.
10: Now,
6: you stabbed her?
8: Are they sharp or cold?
10: Sandpaper-like, I believe, was the
8: term.
6: You need a nice pedicure.
8: You need a pumice stone.
6: Yeah, they'll take care of that.
10: A pumice stone.
3: She called me a koala bear and then she left. I don't know what that meant.
6: It scrapes off the dead skin on your feet.
10: Okay.
2: Do you ever trim your toenails and stuff? Do you soften them?
10: Yeah, they're very.
8: Do you remember Drew Hastings' his joke about, he goes, I was in the shower the other day wondering why so many people think I'm gay as I was pumicing my feet.
3: Yeah. I got a mani pedi once in a while.
8: Yeah, oh, it's great. Right. I've not got the mani before, but the pedi, I swear by.
6: Oh, I love them.
3: Because I'm not bending over to clip those things. You get it.
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0: got a lot more handsome.
1: Yeah.
2: Look at that. Look at that guy over there. That's comedian Jimmy Schubert.
3: Hey, good
2: one of our favorites. Haven't seen you for a while, Jimmy.
3: Yeah, it's been a minute.
2: Jimmy's got a new project up and running. It is a comedy album.
3: Yeah.
2: It's called Clown Shoes. Now, before we get to that,
4: mm-hmm.
2: I want to do a quick around the horn here. Growing up, there was an era in which we all had a favorite vinyl comedy record. Did you have one? Did you have an album you played over? It might have been a cassette back in the day that you played over and over and over.
5: Steve Martin, Wild and Crazy Guy.
2: Yeah, classic. A classic. Christy?
4: I did not.
2: Really?
4: No.
2: Maybe it was a guy thing.
4: I think more of a guy thing.
2: But... I grew up with, I had Alan Sherman, My Son, the Folk Singer.
5: was that all music, or did he have any spoken word?
2: It was like, Hello Mudda, Hello Fada.
5: Sure.
2: And,
6: you went the wrong way, old St. Louis was on there. That was funny.
2: A lot of really silly parodies of like Green Sleeves.
5: So all songs.
4: He would do stand, did he do pure stand-up?
2: I don't know.
4: Oh.
2: I never saw it. I was a kid.
4: Okay.
2: But I played that record over and over and over. Then when I got a little hipper, in high school, it was Fire Sign Theater. I would play them. I knew two guys that had memorized every Fire Sign Theater album, and the two of them could recite them stem to stern.
4: Yeah, that's a guy thing for sure.
2: Pat, did you ever have a record you played over and over?
6: George Carlin, Class Clown?
2: Yeah, classic.
3: Yeah, mine was Jimmy Durante, believe it or not. My parents had the Jimmy Durante. Good night, Miss Calabash. And I used to put it on. I used to imitate it. But it was an old, I wrote the book of the year. I wrote the book of the month. I wrote the book of the week.
2: That is just perfect, because that sounds kind of like you.
3: Yeah, but that was, I remember listening to that when I was little. I didn't even know, but I would just get put on a hat and I would imitate him in the mirror. And, and after that it was Carlin and,
5: Have you ever had to? What's that Durante song where he's playing the piano? He's like, have you ever had to choose or something like that?
2: Oh,
5: it's a
2: wow,
5: classic. Wow. That's a little Jimmy Schubert doing some Jimmy Durante.
3: Yeah.
2: Now, Chick, did you have a record you played over and over?
1: It had to be Bill Cosby, one of those.
2: A Why Is There Air?
1: And my brother Russell, who I slept with.
2: Yeah,
1: or something
2: those
1: like
2: were
1: that.
2: Great.
1: Yeah, I love it. Yeah.
2: Ace, did you have a record?
7: My stepfather had a Richard Pryor collection. And
6: oh, yeah.
7: One of them
6: yeah.
7: was about being crazy or something.
2: Oh, yeah. Yeah, we can't really even say the title. Yeah. Time. And that discussion ends right there.
5: Were you allowed to listen to them, or did you have to secretly?
7: I would hear him play it, and I would.
5: Oh, okay. Yeah.
7: Around.
5: Yeah.
2: But I bring it up because Jimmy Schubert has a new comedy album.
3: Yeah, it's my fifth album, believe it or not, because I grew up listening. You grow up listening to comedy albums, but it's so funny that, I'm really proud of it. We did it in Phoenix at the House of Comedy out there. So, I still like putting together a theme of an album and coming up with a theme for a show and putting it together. And
2: the title is Clown Shoes.
3: Well, it comes from a line I said, like getting through a day in the life of currently, it's like walking through a minefield in clown shoes. You know what I mean? What am I going to do? I mispronounced your pronouns? You're just trying to navigate this world of crazy we live in with these people. It's just, last time I checked, it was number 7 on the iTunes chart, so I was very happy about that.
2: Oh, I like that. I like that analogy, getting through life these days, a minefield in clown shoes.
3: Yeah.
2: And there's a cover of you looking crazy wearing very large shoes.
3: Mm-hmm. Yeah, very good, large clown shoes.
2: Well, that's cool.
3: It's a minefield.
2: We'll get to that in just a second. We'll find out what's going on with Mr. Schubert's life. But we have Chick McGee at the sports desk. Is that
1: and
2: correct?
1: And
8: stupid world record.
1: Where did I put it? A woman from the United Arab Emirates has broken the Guinness World Record for the most words written on a sticky note.
5: Wow, all right.
2: Do we have a picture of this thing?
1: Her name is Pushpajyoti Ravikumar.
2: But she didn't get that on a sticky note.
1: She managed...
2: That is a mouthful.
1: She managed to squeeze a total of 150 unique English words onto one note.
5: You know, it's funny. There's so much room left. Yeah. She could really cram words on if she wanted to.
2: Yeah. So this is just about tiny writing.
1: Yes. Teeny tiny writing.
2: Which reminds me. I have a complaint.
4: You don't like that either?
1: It's too small?
2: No, that's fine.
1: Okay.
2: They say people who write very, very small are very bright for some reason. I don't know if that's true. Have you noticed, I pride myself on doing my own laundry. Thank you.
1: You have a system.
4: Oh, I know where you're going with this.
1: You have a system.
2: Yeah, and you have to read the labels on clothing.
4: Mm-hmm.
2: Yeah. And they're getting...
4: They're impossible.
2: They're getting smaller and smaller and smaller. And I've got really good vision.
3: Yeah.
2: But, I mean, you need a magnifying glass to read some of this stuff.
3: Yeah, those are receipts at restaurants now. The printing is so small.
4: And do you know what all those symbols mean?
1: Oh, yeah. Yeah.
4: Right?
1: It's like a spraying water with an X through it.
4: There's
1: or
4: an
1: something.
4: Iron.
5: Yeah. See, I still live like a 22-year-old. That means nothing.
1: Yeah.
4: You just
5: laundry
4: throw it all
5: is
4: in.
5: Laundry. Okay. I just, yeah.
2: but some of this stuff, you know, this is a certain kind of linen. You have to cold wash it for less than 3 minutes, hang it upside down.
4: God.
2: You have to wash it inside out while reciting Greek poetry.
5: That's I get rid of that shirt.
4: Yeah. Yeah.
2: No, I love wearing linen. That's my new thing.
4: Is it? When you never wear it in here.
2: When it's incredibly hot.
1: Well, you cut quite a figure in that linen, too, mister. Let me tell you something.
2: It breathes. But you gotta hand wash it inside out and then iron it.
5: Oh, that sucks.
3: And it gets wrinkly
4: you do not
3: as well.
4: It
2: wrinkles
4: does.
2: Immediately.
3: Yeah, you take it out. It's a perfect. You put it on. It's wrinkled.
2: Yeah, you get in the car and drive somewhere. You look awful. Yeah.
4: You can wash that on delicate and cold water. It'll be fine.
2: But
4: you don't have to hand
2: wash. But the printing has become. I mean, yes. it's as small as anything anywhere.
1: Do you right now in your home have Woolite?
2: Yeah, of course.
1: Of course.
5: Wow.
2: I pride myself on being
1: laundress,
2: the most heterosexual laundry expert out there.
4: Okay. Really.
2: Right now, if you were go to my house, the main closet by the front door, there are two pairs of jeans hanging upside down, inside out, drying.
3: Hmm. That's very specific.
4: Don't you dry them in the dryer?
2: Because you're not supposed to.
1: Now, are these,
2: to wash
4: says
2: them.
4: Who?
1: Are these jeans, have they been altered at a tailor's?
2: Yeah, you got to have the right length.
1: You got to have the right length.
6: They come in the right length.
1: So 32 length, 33 length, 34.
3: That's right. That's why they're hanging upside down, inside out, because if you dry them, they shrink. Then you got floods.
2: Yes.
4: Yeah.
3: That's right.
4: Well, if you would have bought the... Never mind. I've met a couple that I think will take you to the task on that.
5: My goal in life is to never worry about clothes.
4: They've gotten to where they bought a special washer and dryer because the current washers now apparently don't spin out all of the soap that you put in your clothes, so that's why your towels don't get real soft.
5: I have no time to be concerned with.
1: Wait a minute. Look.
2: Wait a minute.
1: But look at Tom's face. He's fascinated by what Chrissy's saying.
4: It was an amazing conversation, and now I'm very conscious.
2: And I know there are a lot of problems in the world, and we've perfected a lot of things, but the one thing they have not perfected is the dryer. Nothing is ever completely dry anymore.
4: Yeah, you always have to put on another 20 minutes.
2: I don't.
3: It's just a suggestion.
4: Yeah.
3: You know,
5: I hit very dry, and it comes out very dry.
1: Very dry?
5: Yes.
1: That's a good dryer.
3: The other day, I was in the supermarket. They had a dishwasher detergent, Cascade Complete. It's 12 times tougher than baked on messes. 12 times. I'm going to have, what's the metric for measuring that? Well, there were 11 failed versions. It got me thinking. You know, Vicks Formula 44D. Was there 43 failed versions of that? And then ABC. Heinz 57. 56 failed. That's why I like A1 steak sauce. They got it right the first time.
2: Bravo.
3: And Coke Zero. They didn't even try. You know?
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1: The rain will continue as we head into our Saturday, and we're expecting the rain to start to slow down a bit once we get into the second part of Saturday, the exception being more southern Wisconsin, likely still going to see some pockets of heavy rain throughout the day. Temperatures remain limited for our Saturday, with lows only in the low 60s. We'll see temperatures warm up a little bit more as we head into Sunday. Sunday also expected to be drier, so the whole weekend won't be a washout. From the WSAW News Channel 7 studio, I'm First Alert meteorologist Emily Mers.
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2: Everything seems so perfect. Then she left.

0: start playing to my camera more. Hi, how are you?
1: I don't think you're supposed to do that.
0: I think Tom, they've got two cameras on him.
1: I know, but Tom doesn't look at them.
0: Do you ever look to the camera? You ever think to look at the camera?
1: He has no idea where they are.
0: Hi, how are you?
2: There's one over there. No, I don't worry about
3: it. I play to this one all the time, and I was told nobody ever sees it. But it hasn't stopped me, so I say keep going.
0: Is that
1: doing it?
0: Nobody.
3: I'll just give it one of these every now.
0: Is that the Cracker Jack? the Cracker Jack?
4: You give it the Krasinski?
1: Yeah.
0: Jess Hooker's at the news desk.
1: Here I am.
0: Hello, Pat Godwin.
4: Hey, chick.
0: There's Jeff Oske.
5: Hi.
0: Yeah, playing to the camera. Yeah, oh, yeah. That's my camera, right?
5: Is your camera,
0: that's
5: sir.
0: My camera again.
5: And okay. We just put a new one in there. You're looking fantastic today.
0: Hi. There's Josh Arnold. There's,
5: how are you?
0: There's H. Cosby.
3: Hey.
0: Ace's camera's over there. I'm Chick. Hello, Tom.
2: You can see the cameras if you go to our YouTube channel. Thank you very much.
0: Not his tube, not her tube. It's you tube.
2: Thank you. Thank you. I'm completely distracted.
0: Excellent.
2: And, by the boredom factor. Coming up.
1: This week is black bean brownie batter.
0: I've heard of this.
3: Interesting.
1: Yeah.
0: And it's crazy rich and...
3: It's got to be protein and...
1: Yes. Fiber. Yeah, high fiber.
2: Is it a viscous...
1: It started out as an edible cookie dough that was good for you, and you use white beans.
0: I want to say...
1: And I did a little pivot, and I was like, no, we're going to have brownie batter instead. And I
2: It's okay. Do you eat it with a spoon?
1: Yeah. Yeah. I rolled it into balls like you would before you bake a cookie. I rolled it into balls, and you just eat it.
3: Oh.
1: One serving.
3: Gotcha.
0: I don't know why I'm sharing this, but I follow Amish Remedies on Instagram.
3: Yes.
0: And this brownie batter baked bean...
1: Oh, this isn't mine?
0: ...was a recipe a couple days ago. Yeah. It cleans you out, I guess. It's amazing. According to the Amish guy. And he looks Amish.
2: We'll look forward to it. By the way...
0: I haven't seen his paper.
2: A footnote. We were talking about unusual names. David Spunt. Is a correspondent for the Fox News Channel, Mr. Spunt.
3: Right.
0: Exactly. Hi, David. Come on. Have a seat. Thanks for coming in. Look, we're thinking your last name. Have you ever thought about changing your last name for any reason?
2: To like Spenus?
3: Have you tried Spenus?
2: I was going to go with Dick, but then there was a...
0: Oh, what's the difference between Spunt and Spock?
3: Oh, I see.
1: Okay.
3: Spock immediately evokes Star Trek. Spunt.
1: Or the Doctor. Yeah.
0: How about Spissy?
4: Or even Spussy.
3: Spussy is way too... That's like it's Sylvester the Cat we're trying to pronounce.
2: No one could take it seriously. Oh, no, the latest...
0: I'm Richard Spussy.
2: The latest from Kiev, David Spussy.
3: Yeah.
2: No one would...
3: Somehow Spunt is better.
2: Yeah.
0: Spunt possessive. Hits the ear better than Spussy.
2: Yeah, he's wearing a flak jacket and helmet. And
3: what about Spwat?
0: Oh,
4: Spwat's not too bad.
0: Spatch? How about Smat?
4: Spwat.
2: That'll be an interesting meeting, but we're not going to have it. Okay, got a letter here. This is weird. If you just walked in and were looking over my shoulder, you're wondering why I was looking at brassieres on the internet. This is from Gil. He writes, every time you talk about an SUV crossover, I think of the Cross Your Heart bra.
1: Oh, I remember those.
2: So I remember those commercials.
0: Well, the Playtex, right?
2: Yeah.
0: Cross Your Heart?
2: They're still there.
0: There was...
1: They still make them?
2: They still make them.
0: Playtex and the Cross Your Heart, and there was Maiden Form. I woke up in my Maiden Form bra. Remember that?
2: Yeah.
0: And there was I didn't wake up in my Maiden Form. I've never had a bra on.
1: Never?
0: Never.
1: Haven't you had to dress up as a woman for this show before?
0: No, just a dress.
1: I have
0: the underwear.
2: We did a bunch of billboards... like that a while back, ever a time that you liked to look at brassiere ads when you were young?
0: Well, sure. I think that's every young man's
2: not every
0: first dip your toe into
2: the guys that end up designing them.
3: It's one of the early tests, isn't it?
0: That's right.
5: Those Cross Your Heart bras were unjackable. Like, they were the ugliest, most unattractive,
1: very makeup-y.
5: Oh yeah.
2: By the way, there's a new category out there. Hi, welcome to Unjackable. Today we're going to meet.
1: It sounds like I'm your host, Bertha.
3: Rocio
0: Unjackable, that's what you are.
5: No, I remember those ads and like trying to use them, and they were just unusable.
0: trying to use them.
1: Well, because they were in the Sunday paper, right?
5: Yes.
1: Yeah. Yeah.
2: Well, these days, well, those days are really gone, aren't they? Even the, maybe if you're Amish.
1: No, I mean, when's the last time you guys held paper porn? You know what I mean? Yeah, like a
5: magazine.
1: Probably
5: in the bathroom here.
3: You touched one of those?
5: Oh, yeah.
1: I threw those away. Sorry.
2: Yeah, I mean, that's, that industry has to be pretty much over. I suppose they're, I'll use the word improperly, gents that are imprinted with that.
1: Sure.
2: That's kind of has to be their ritual, I would think. The same way there's probably some guy out there that has to have his erotic cinema on VHS.
3: I love having to adjust the tracking before.
2: yeah. I mean, that would be
0: the whir of that complicated motor, and
2: he's got three VCRs in the garage in case one of them goes out. We're going to return to the sports page. We have a couple really cool stories in sports. There's a guy in
0: Utah.
2: When he says something like this,
0: there's the stories that he's found. Okay, go ahead.
1: Okay.
2: I think this is a great story. Andy Green?
0: Why do we have, but you have another story about the NFL, but I can tell that you want me to do Andy Green's story.
2: Because it's so cool.
3: What's Mr. Green up to?
0: First and only person to break the sound barrier in a car. Get over! Will hit the track again this week with his eye on another record. 20 years ago, British driver Andy Green set the land speed record for a diesel-powered car, reaching 350.092 mile per hour at Utah's Bonneville Salt Flats. Green returns today and tries to beat that mark, this time with a hydrogen-powered car.
3: Oh, bull boy.
2: Yeah, I know. Hydrogen, whenever I hear hydrogen power, I think of one word, Hindenburg. apparently they've made some developments at hydrogen power. It's very successful now.
0: Very safe.
2: Yeah.
0: Hmm. He's 64 years old, and he'll be driving a 32-foot JCB Hydromax.
2: We got a picture of this thing?
0: What the hell that is. Yeah. Oh, well, it's a rocket with wheels. Yeah.
1: Okay.
3: Look at that thing.
0: Come on.
2: It's cool. Well,
0: what do you do if that pulls up in the drive-thru? Hey, I'll have
3: it. I mean, it looks like a cross between, what, an IndyCar, NASCAR, and a rocket?
1: Yeah.
2: Yeah. Kind of a plane without wings, lower to the ground.
0: Now, the current record he's trying to beat is 350.092. He hit a new top speed in practice last week, 368.347. But to officially earn the record, he'll have to do it today in front of the International Federation of Cars, the international governing body of motorsports. But it's some sort of French outfit. So it's the Federation Federation Internationale de l'Automobile.
2: And he's starting real soon because it's they're trying to beat the desert heat, so they have to do it at dawn.
0: Yeah, I don't know what time zone.
3: Why don't they do it like November?
0: Utah, so it's probably, what is it, mountain time, Utah?
2: I think so.
0: Yeah.
2: This guy's a former RAF pilot. He's a genuine badass.
3: That's your Royal Air Force.
2: It's cool.
0: I fly for the Queen. Yeah.
2: Remember the TV show Run for Your Life?
0: Nope.
2: Ben Gazzara?
0: I remember it. But
3: I love Ben Gazzara.
2: Yeah.
0: But
2: there was a scene at the beginning of that where he's driving one of those super fast vehicles on the Bonneville Salt Flats.
3: You ever seen The Killing of a Chinese Bookie? That's a good one.
2: Oh, is that a John Cassavetes?
0: Is Ben Gazzara in that?
3: Yeah.
0: Okay.
3: Yeah.
0: Well, Ben Gazzara starts and ends in Roadhouse for you.
3: It's true. You know what? He's too villainous for me.
0: He's too villainous?
1: Oh, that's who that is? He's the bad guy?
4: Yeah.
1: Okay.
0: The bad guy in Roadhouse.
2: Now, I didn't notice on the car, did the logo, did it say Acme by chance?
3: Yeah.
0: let me tell you something. I've seen the trailer for Coyote versus Acme with Will Forte. It's going to be worth seeing.
3: I'm excited.
2: Tell me about this.
3: Years ago when I read the log line I was in.
0: I was really skeptical, but the trailer I've seen is wonderful.
3: I think Will Forte plays a lawyer.
0: Yeah, and Coyote is animation in the movie, but everyone else is live action. Well, of course, all the cartoons.
3: And Coyote has finally had it with the Acme Corporation, and they each sues them.
0: And Forte comes out and he says, have you ever been Have you ever pulled a parachute and all you've gotten were kitchen utensils coming out instead of a parachute? We can help you. And Coyote's watching it. He's going to go, my God, I'm going to sue that. That's a big one.
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8: He's back on Broadway. He's an actor, a dancer, a singer, and he's Bob's brother, Peter Kavoyan, starring in the electrifying one-man show, Bob and Tom, the musical. Peter has audiences cheering as he portrays the entire cast of The Bob and Tom Show, with original book and songs written by Tom Griswold. This production is the newest must-see show on the Great White Way. You won't want to miss Peter's moving portrayal of anguished sportscaster Chick McGee.
9: Look at me. I'm Chick McGee. No one sees the little girl inside of me.

0: Wherever you go, whatever you do, always wear a panty liner.
1: It's the greatest one-man show ever. It's Peter Kavoyan in Bob and Tom the Musical. Here's Peter in the role of sexy newscaster, Christy Lee.
2: Dear Bob and Tom and Chick,

is scratching your Better treat me right, or I'm calling it quits. 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

0: Signed, Christy Lee.
1: It's Bob and Tom, the musical, the one-man show starring Peter Kavoyan. Here's Peter's portrayal of his own brother, Bob.
2: I like boobs and I like beer.

0: It's Peter Kavoyan as the entire cast of The Bob and Tom Show. Theater critic Rex Reed says, "I love this show. This is one Peter I can't get enough of." Audiences stand on their feet for the show's stirring finale, a tribute to Tom Griswold.
1: I've got a gorgeous head of hair. There's no hair like it anywhere. Some might say I wrote the book on style, and I'd love to stop and talk with you a while. I get compliments about the clothes I wear. Did I mention my gorgeous head of hair? My bangs are always falling in my eyes. They say someday I'll get the Nobel Prize. I'm sorry. I just can't go on. Tom wrote these lyrics. And this is just total bull. So I asked my brother Bob to write our finale all about Tom. And Bob is here to sing it with me.

0: Ms. Hooker, I like that striped shirt, kind of a wide stripes, vertical. Looks like you'd be selling ice cream.
1: Okay.
0: With a little... No, I like it. It looks sweet.
1: Good. Thank you.
0: We had an interesting story Friday. We have a lot of stories about wrecks in which certain things spill out of trucks. We've had everything from bees
2: to honey,
0: to beer, to everything. It's eventually, a truck has it and it spills. And
2: Kit Kat bars.
0: Yeah, yeah. We've had candy bars.
2: Yeah.
0: This was a incident on a freeway in Indianapolis called I-465, a freeway that circles the city. There was a three-vehicle crash, and there's a photograph of what happened. Sheep were released onto the highway, and there's a photograph of this. And what's really fascinating is, have you seen this picture, Chick? The sheep are all in line. They stayed in a single line, and they also stayed in their lane. They're the second lane over, so apparently they didn't want to exit.
2: Are they in the slow lane or the middle lane?
0: They're in the middle lane, right?
2: The middle lane, okay.
0: Yeah, well, there's a bunch of sheep.
2: Hmm.
0: The crash involved a semi-tractor trailer and a truck hauling 18 sheep. You can see the 18 sheep here.
2: I believe in the sheep world there are captains, and they lead the flock of sheep. What are they? Herd of sheep?
3: I have heard of sheep.
0: What's interesting is that they did not... they kept going straight. They did not turn around. And it turns out because they were female sheep.
1: Mm.
0: And they don't make U-turns.
3: You understand.
1: I do.
3: That they wouldn't make U-turns.
2: My favorite story about that is that Los Angeles Rams, their cheerleaders were, they may still be, I don't know, the embraceable U's.
0: The only reason I know so little about farm stuff, the only reason I know that a U is a female sheep is because of crossword puzzles.
1: Yeah. Oh, okay.
2: E-W-E. It's tricky.
0: Yeah, and that's in handy in the world of crossword puzzles. Yeah. But this, by the way, the sheep were all rounded up. Everything's okay. And it does not say where they were. It says, quote, it was not immediately clear where the sheep were being taken.
1: We assumed it was the state fair because it was a couple of days before the fair started.
0: Yeah. Yeah.
1: So maybe.
0: I hope it wasn't.
1: Our local steakhouse.
2: The market. Yeah. The market.
3: The Euro restaurant.
0: St. Elmo's Steakhouse. Or, yeah.
1: Yeah.
0: Or Zorba's.
3: Yeah.
0: Zorba's Greek
3: Zorba's
0: restaurant.
3: Zorba's all you can eat.
0: Does that ever freak you out to see that big thing hanging from the ceiling and they carve off the sides?
2: No.
1: No. I like it. I worked in a Euro stand in high school.
0: You did?
1: Yeah. Petros, Papa George, Euros.
0: And
1: yeah.
0: you pronounce it Euro.
1: No, yeah, I do. He's from Greece. It's 100% Euro.
0: Okay, that's why I never got it, because they always would, no matter what you'd say, they'd correct you. I'd like a gyro. No,
2: we
0: it's gyro.
2: Told you 10,000 times it's euro, and you never listen. Right. You want to be confused. I think you want to be confused sometimes.
1: Right. I can take you to Papa George Euros right now. We can go get
3: cool. Yeah. And they're good?
1: Yeah, they're at the fair right now.
4: I'm a huge fan.
5: A good one.
1: Let's go.
2: Euro right. Scramble? Come on.
3: I need a euro.
2: I need a hero.
0: Isn't that a song?
3: Yeah.
2: That's why. That's why he said.
5: That's
2: it.
5: Why we giggled.
3: Some of my words are accidental, don't you?
0: What is the best hero song? What is the most popular song about a hero?
5: Billy, don't be a hero.
3: I need a hero.
1: No, need a hero's
2: it
1: a good
2: begins
1: one.
2: And ends with Joey Scarberry, greatest American hero.
3: Okay,
2: I will die on that hill.
0: How does that go again?
2: What's happened to me?
3: Believe it or not, is that
2: I'm
3: walking on air?
2: Here, I'll try to sing it.
0: Short.
6: Believe it or not, I'm walking on air.
0: Nice.
6: Never thought I could feel so free.
2: Did I hit that?
1: Well done. Yeah, you did.
0: But is the word hero in it?
2: See, I can sing with.
3: I don't know.
2: I can sing
1: you
2: with.
1: You can
2: somebody.
1: Harmonize.
3: Take that.
2: What?
3: Over Foo Fighters, there goes my hero.
5: That's a good one.
2: Hang on. I think so.
0: You can't. If the word hero is in it, you can't turn it into a commercial for heroes.
2: Well,
0: the point would be.
2: Oh, you know what? The word hero is never mentioned in that song.
0: Then it's not going to be a good commercial.
3: Unfortunately, we
7: David
3: can't.
7: Bowie?
3: Yeah, heroes. That would be if you get multiple heroes.
0: Yeah.
1: But isn't hero a sandwich?
3: Yeah.
2: Yeah.
1: Yeah, it's not a gyro.
3: No, I know.
0: You're going to change it.
3: We're going to change it, too. There's Tina Turner. We don't need another
0: gyro. Okay, that would be, though, that's unfortunately, you're saying that you didn't like the sandwich.
3: Right.
0: Yeah,
3: right.
0: I think you want to go with.
3: Unless they're so full. Yeah, they had half a dozen.
0: How about the Little yeah. Feet song, Time Loves a Hero? Time loves a hero. Not big enough. Okay.
3: There's a Chad Kroeger had a huge hit with his song Hero from Spider-Man 1.
0: Oh.
3: Remember that one? And they say that a hero saves.
1: Oh, that is a good one. Yeah.
3: Not gonna stand.
2: I saw Tina Turner during Need Another Hero and What's Love Got to Do with That Tour. I got dragged to that. Anyway. There was a sweaty, muscled saxophone player on stage. Remember that?
4: Yeah, with a ponytail.
2: I still think about
3: it. There are memes of that guy.
2: Yes. He's amazing. Yes. And he blows the sax, Tom. Just think what he could do with it.
3: Boy, he was oiled up. Wasn't
2: Whoa, gosh. And he had the Arnold Schwarzenegger Conan stuff on. Oh, yeah. Oh, here you go, Tom.
3: Oh. I
2: forgot about this. The break of dawn or something.
3: Was this a fun one to cue up?
2: Wait, it wasn't.
0: Oh, this is foreign.
3: Yeah, you're right. It wasn't. Couldn't get a ticket. It was a sold out show.
0: But unfortunately, how do you change jukebox hero to euro?
3: Yes. What?
4: Lunchbox hero.
3: Yeah.
0: Oh, that's done.
3: Lunchbox hero is done.
2: Okay, here we go.
0: Here it comes. Everybody.
2: Here it comes. Oh, for God's sake.
4: He's got one guitar, right?
3: Oh, they tease you a little.
0: There's another verse?
3: Oh, you got to edge.
4: Oh, yeah.
3: Yeah.
4: Oh,
3: you got
4: to
3: edge.
4: You don't get to that chorus, baby, until we're ready.
2: You got
4: to
2: edge that song.
3: Yeah, that's right.
2: Felt good in his hands. Don't you dare go again. Let's get to the hook.
0: We understand there's one guitar.
2: Yeah, yeah. One guitar. Got it.
3: You guys know nothing of foreplay.
2: Hello.
3: There it is.
2: Come on, Lou. Oh,
4: no,
2: for God's
4: no,
2: sake.
4: This is the pre-chorus.
3: We're never going to stop.
2: No!
0: Here it comes.
3: This isn't it.
0: Lunchbox Hero. Oh. Wow.
4: With chips on the side.
0: Yes. Maybe we can get the original.
3: Hey, where's my dill?
0: Maybe we can get the original guys from Foreigner to
2: Lunchbox
0: sing that
2: Hero?
0: Because they're not busy touring. There's a tour out there with none of the original players.
3: You might have a bunch of construction workers scaffolding around the Acropolis. They're doing a little reconstruction.
0: Oh, nice.
3: And they all sit down, open up their steel lunchboxes, and each pull out a hero.
2: Do you remember your lunchbox? New York kid?
0: Yeah, oh, absolutely.
2: Or do you, like your dad, you take it in a briefcase? Is that what it was?
0: I'll tell you what.
2: Like Papa.
0: No, but at camp, we would all take lunchboxes when I was a little kid at day camp. But by the time I got to middle school, if you had a lunchbox or a briefcase, you'd get beaten.
1: Yeah.
2: Really?
0: Yeah. It was.
2: Where did you grow up? In the Bronx?
0: No,
2: what are you talking about?
0: Was, fashion was a big thing, and that was a no-no. You had to carry your lunch in a bag.
1: In a bag, yeah.
0: You go home and your mom goes, why don't you want a lunchbox? Because I don't want to be beaten. kids are so awful.
2: Did you?
0: Middle school kids are the worst.
2: I'm offering this.
0: As I've said, anyone teaching middle school doesn't have to pay income taxes. That's mm-hmm.
2: This might be.
0: They're heroes.
2: I'm just trying to help. But do you think you were beaten for other reasons other than your...
0: The scientific method would say perhaps that's correct.
2: Okay.
0: Well, that you really have to just isolate the...
2: Yeah. Did you ever look at a kid and go, I'm telling my mom, or anything like that?
0: Not really.
2: Okay.
0: No, I was cool. I kept it to myself.
1: You'd get beat harder.
0: I knew people.
1: For tattling.
2: I didn't know anybody.
0: Time to move on with our mailbag. And we've got something new going on at our website, bobandtom.com. Just, you're one click away from reaching us. You don't even have to remember Bob and Tom at bobandtom.com. You can just click and send us an email. Here's the first one. I am referred to by, who is this? Nick, as the wispy-haired wonder. Well, thank you. I appreciate that. He heard me complaining about the so-called Zin pouches.
1: Yes.
2: Oh, yeah. Oh, yeah.
0: They're littering the streets everywhere now.
2: Fall of society.
0: I hate littering, just in general. And I go up and down my street with my garbage can and my tongs.
2: I clearly remember throwing things out of my car. When I first started driving.
1: Everybody did, though.
2: Absolutely. I mean, McDonald's cups and sacks and were the, magazines.
0: Who are the people that pull into Walmart and dump their ashtrays?
2: Absolutely.
0: And, in any event.
2: And I'm brave enough to admit it.
0: When I was in Colorado on vacation, Chick, I noticed a lot of these Zyn pouches on the street.
2: Yes.
0: And I'm suggesting a Zyn tax, like, I don't know, a dollar or two per packet.
2: Like the classic Zyn tax.
0: Yeah, and that could be used to help to pay to pick those things up. According to Nick, what makes it worse is Zyn containers have a compartment to put your used ones in, so there's no reason to throw them in the ground. I did not know that.
2: That's so is true. It just like a bump, a caffeine bump? Or?
1: Oh, no, it's nicotine.
2: Nicotine
0: it's
2: bump?
0: A nicotine.
1: They have caffeine pouches, too, though.
0: Yeah.
2: I'm sorry, what?
1: Yeah, they have the Zyn shape, but they're caffeine. Yeah,
2: daddy, we also have, daddy like.
0: Well, your daddy might really like the caffeine suppository. You get a high two ways.
2: I might take a look at that. You never know. It's just a bunch of nerves, right?
0: We have a suppository thing coming up, by the way.
2: Really?
0: In the news, yeah.
2: Dear Bob and Tom Show, dear Chick, just wanted to try the new email button. Thank you from, who is this? Josie.
0: Yeah. Now, the one thing about this new format, it's hard to find out who they're from.
1: Yes.
0: Because you got to kind of go up and down.
2: Yeah, I had to search
1: for her
2: name. You got
1: to dig for it.
0: Yes. Once, we'll get used to it. A Dear Bob and Tom Show. Had some Tom speak I wanted to share. My boyfriend forgot what he was trying to say. Instead of saying he had a brain fart, he goes, I just farted in my head. Okay.
2: Sounds like a keeper.
0: Thank you, Lauren.
2: Dear Bob and Tom Show, down here in Oklahoma, where I'm from, there's something wrong with that. I'm not sure down in Oklahoma where I'm. Anyway, once a year we have a rattlesnake derby. The last weekend in April, it's a carnival flea market, and they take hunters out to catch rattlesnakes.
0: Ooh.
2: While at the derby, you can eat rattlesnake at the Rattlesnake Cafe. I myself have never tried it, but they say it tastes like chicken.
1: Mm.
2: Huh.
0: Well, it's probably because it's breaded and
1: yeah, you could make anything taste like chicken, yeah.
0: You can make cat turds taste like chicken if you... give them enough little something special.
2: Some what is bouillon? The deal? What is the deal with dogs eating cat turds?
0: Probably the smell, the meat still left in them.
1: Oh gosh,
2: they seem to love those things.
0: Yeah, I will never forget my first golden retriever.
2: Oh yeah, I bet so.
0: He didn't really need a leash.
1: Yeah,
0: he would just stay right with you.
1: Right.
3: Boy, if I'm listening this morning, I'm ordering the patties.
0: So he would. One time I was with him and. He was lingering a little too long at the dumpster at my apartment complex.
1: Mm.
0: Some jackass, apparently had killed his cat or something. He just had a litter box sitting there full. And little Elvis was munching on that.
2: I love Elvis.
0: Not a good moment. Pat and I on Saturday night went on a date.
4: Yeah.
1: You did?
4: Yeah.
0: We
4: see some jazz.
0: My girls were out of town, and Pat and I went to see the great Steve Ali. Oh God, they were fantastic.
3: Steve Ali, fabulous.
0: What was interesting was it was a sold out show.
4: So it's community seating.
2: And it was a sold out show.
1: Oh,
0: so we got seated with two ladies.
1: You did
4: at a four top, real tight too. Like we were looked like they were on dates.
1: And how much trouble were you in?
4: Oh, I was hoping there weren't photos, but
0: well, these here's two ladies, they were. Women of a certain age.
4: They were at least 15 years older than we were.
1: Okay.
5: Hello, Dom.
0: They were very sweet.
1: I bet they loved you guys.
0: They were, I would say both. One of them reminded me of my mom when she was 96, if that gives you some idea.
4: Yeah, that's true, actually.
0: But they were very sweet.
3: Were they women of a certain lesbian?
0: I don't think so.
4: I don't think.
1: Just friends.
0: I'm guessing twin widows. I don't know, but it was.
1: All right.
4: But we were seated right next to them. It looked like we were taking.
0: We were at their table.
3: Widows, yeah.
2: Twin widows.
1: What was it like being the younger one on the date for the first time?
4: It felt weird.
1: Yeah. So, did it feel weird for both of you?
3: Now you know how they feel.
0: I whispered to the server. I said, "Hey, look, I don't know who these ladies are, but just make sure that I get the tag."
4: You ended up picking up the check.
3: Well, that's very sweet of you.
1: Yeah.
0: I picked up the check.
2: And then,
0: of course, I picked up the pretty one.
3: Right, right.
4: Gladys was hot.
2: Oh, did you announce there's no such thing as a free dinner, babe?
3: Yeah, right.
2: Come across.
0: They had a really nice dessert platter. Did you notice that?
4: Yeah, I did.
0: They had some big,
4: I was sitting right next to them.
0: They were sharing a gigantic plate of ice cream.
1: Oh, that's awesome.
2: I thought you said they weren't lesbians. What's going on?
0: If they were, whatever. Yeah. They were so sweet. They enjoyed the music.
4: That was great.
1: Really?
0: They enjoyed the music.
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1: 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Even in people's dreams.
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2: We are trying to hook up with Dildo.
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2: Dildo
4: Newfoundland.
2: Oh. Now, last year there was a news story that was datelined Dildo Newfoundland.
4: Mm-hmm.
2: We didn't believe there was, in fact, such a place.
4: This is Rowena.
5: Yes.
4: Hi, good morning.
5: Hi, how are you?
4: Fine. This is Bob and Tom from the Bob and Tom Show.
5: Yes.
2: Now, you are, in fact, in what city right now?
5: It's a community called Dildo, Newfoundland.
4: Right.
5: We have quite a few visitors here. And granted, some people come because the name of our community and...
2: Are people in Dildo referred to as Dildoans?
5: Not really.
2: Dildoites?
5: We refer to ourselves as Dildonians, but...
2: Dildonian.
5: Not really.
2: Are there t-shirts and stuff of it, since the name's sort of funny?
5: T-shirts and caps and that, which is done up.
2: Now, is there a place that has the t-shirt shops that commemorate Dildo Days, or...?
5: Yes, there is, through the group called Society of United Fishermen.
2: Oh, so what does the shirt look like, if I wanted to get one?
5: Well, we also have an old sea captain who is dressed in typical fisherman's...
2: Like a cappy dildo?
5: We have what's called Captain Dildo.
4: Captain Dildo,
5: yes,
4: which would be the same.
5: Which is a fisherman.
4: Right.
5: And
4: now, can you do you have a phone number for the Society of United Fishermen?
5: Well, we're all members of the Society of United Fishermen, which is a uniquely fraternal Newfoundland society for helping fishermen and their families.
4: But if we wanted to order a Dildo Days t-shirt, could we do that via the phone, or would we have to show up in Dildo?
5: No, you can certainly... I'm really pleased that you guys are finding it amusing.
4: Well,
5: to talk with me because I can hear laughter.
6: Well it's I think it's the whole concept of Captain Dildo. I think
3: we were fine until we heard about Captain Dildo.
2: Rowena, I was fine till Captain Dildo came.
4: Yes.
5: Well, we love Captain Dildo, and
6: everyone does
5: get their picture taken with them.
4: I'm sure.
2: See, I've got to go now. If I have a picture of myself with Captain Dildo.
4: Hold on, Morty, Bob, and Tom Show.
7: Arg, this be Captain Dildo.
2: Captain Dildo!
4: Captain Dildo!
7: Someone said ye be laughing at me.
2: Captain, I am so sorry. We were talking with Rowena in Dildo, Newfoundland, and she indicated that there was actually a Captain Dildo, and we were not aware of that, and I'm so glad you called.
7: Find something amusing about me, name.
4: No.
2: Is it true you only have one eye, Captain Dildo?
7: I only have one eye.
2: Naturally. Do you have a mascot there, Captain Dildo?
7: Oh,
2: let's hear him.
7: All right, be a good boy, Dick. Say something to the boy.
8: Dick the parrot. He's so bad, he's black. Double dog.
4: What?
7: Aye, he's the double dog.
6: That must be a nearby community.
2: Double dog, is that near Dildo?
4: It's the Twin City.
9: Jess Hooker at the news desk.
10: Hello.
9: Hello, Pat Godwin.
11: Hey, Chick.
9: There's Jeff Oskey.
11: Hey, man.
9: There's Josh Arnold.
12: Chick.
9: Yes, sir. There's Ace Cosby.
13: Howdy.
9: Howdy do. Hello, Tom.
12: Got a bunch of people here. We're going to check in with the news scene.
9: Yeah, a bunch of people.
12: With Miss Jess Hooker. Miss Hooker, what do you got over there?
10: A proposal to limit so-called vertical drinking at some British pubs has turned into a political headache in London. Vertical drinking is the bureaucratic way to say drinking while standing up, usually outdoors as patrons spill into the streets in warmer evenings.
11: I see. So, this seems like a real buzzkill to me.
9: Take it from me. I've tried horizontal drinking. You almost drown.
11: Oh, yeah. It can be difficult.
12: Well, I mean, and vertical drinking often leads to horizontal canoodling.
11: The old horizontal mambo.
12: Yeah.
11: Oh, boy.
9: Oh, boy, indeed.
12: So we'll see what happens. It seems like an odd thing to want to get rid of.
10: The proposal from Westminster City Council aims to reduce noise and disorderly behavior by encouraging bars and restaurants to serve more people at their tables.
9: Oh, no, it's bloody likely.
11: If there's a bar with an outdoor sort of standing area, that's where I'm at.
10: Yeah.
11: I love that. Yeah. Especially on a summer night.
12: Yeah. In the streets of London?
11: Yes.
12: We'll see. We'll see how far this thing gets. What else you got?
9: You never know. You might, might bump into J.K. Rowling.
11: Yes. Can I interrupt real quick? I had an incident this morning, and I can't get it out of my head, and I'm wondering if I'm the jerk or if this other guy's the jerk.
9: Well, first of all, no matter what the situation is, yeah, I mean, you're a jerk. But go ahead and continue.
11: So I had to stop on the way in. I didn't get much sleep. I needed a Mountain Dew. We no longer carry them here because I'm trying to stay away from them. So I stop at the gas station. I walk in. I look over. There's a man leaning on the counter talking to the attendant.
12: Okay. All right.
11: And I'm like, well, this isn't going to go well. So I grab my Mountain Dew and I'm standing behind the man, and the man is asking, so are you Hindi? Are you Pakistani? Are you Sikh? And you're Sikh. Oh, no wonder you know so much about tobacco. And he's just going on and on and on, talking to this guy who's just nodding to him. And finally I go, hey, are you going to wrap it up anytime soon?
12: It's always 0 to 80 with Husky.
9: Hey, are you going to wrap it up anytime soon?
11: So he keeps talking to this guy, and I think he doesn't hear me. And I go, hey, are you going to wrap it up? He goes, yeah, calm down.
10: Uh-oh.
12: Oh, boy.
11: And I go, hey, I got a job. I got to get to. And he goes, a lot of people have jobs. I go, yeah, but not all of them are stuck behind some jackass who won't shut up.
12: What did he say?
11: He asked me if I wanted to fight.
12: You want to fight?
11: Yeah. And I go, yeah, I'll meet you outside. So he goes outside, and I pay for my drink, and I go out, and I ran to my car and sped away. Now, am I the jerk, or is he the jerk?
12: Maybe you could have worded it more delicately.
10: Yeah.
12: Excuse me, as fascinating as this cultural inquiry that you're making is,
11: it's 4:30 in the morning.
12: Perhaps I could pay for this.
9: Wouldn't you be terrified, though, of a guy who would say, you want to go outside? Just this calm and his
11: flash. I would have pummeled this man.
13: Oh. There's a chance I would have laughed because it's so, to me, that's just so last measure.
11: Oh, yeah.
10: Yeah.
13: But I would not have addressed the man the way you did.
10: Jeff, your road rage sent you into therapy.
11: Right.
10: Right. We need to work on your anger management still.
11: All right.
10: That's the bigger issue. You are a sweet, kind man. Until you run into a stranger.
11: How much talking do you get to do at the register before it's the next person's turn?
13: No, I get it. He, yes, in an ideal world, he would have seen you and said, go ahead and check out, and stepped aside for a second.
10: I think it's the attendant's responsibility. He should have acknowledged you.
11: Well, and the attendant was doing the look around him, like, I see you, I'm just waiting for this guy to get out of the way.
13: Yeah.
11: Like, the attendant gave me the smile.
12: Were you paying cash?
11: No, I was using cards.
12: Okay. I was going to say, throw $3 on the table and walk out.
11: I had no.
9: He's got a card. He has a job, remember?
13: This has happened to me. I just go, hey, man, I'm just going to sneak in front of you real quick while you guys are chatting and get
11: checked. Well, no, he was still doing transactions. Like, he then had to pay for his stuff.
13: Oh.
11: And he had change in his pocket. He counted out rather slowly, I know what you're doing, mister.
12: So,
9: you know,
10: so you see that as a personal attack, though.
11: Oh, yeah.
9: I think you guys can all back me up on this. There's no one who knows unreasonable anger like I do.
10: Yeah.
9: I don't think anything that... I think you're hitting new heights. I think you've taken the mantle for me as far as being unreasonably angry.
13: Yeah, you wouldn't
9: about
13: have.
9: Something.
13: Right.
9: No, I wouldn't. I would have probably stood there. Or maybe tried to steal the soda.
10: The loudest sighing of your life.
13: What would you have done, Pat?
14: Well, I was going to tell Jeff, you need anger management. Here's the good news. I'm your therapist.
11: Oh, yeah? All
14: right, so let me walk you through this.
11: Okay. I'm ready.
9: There you go.
14: You hear a fight, that's a trigger. Boom. You get out there, you're all bluff. He's going to back down. You feel like a better man when you walk away.
11: Yeah, I did. He walked over to what he would call a truck, and he was standing next to it.
14: It's all bluff, yeah.
11: But, I mean, I would have wailed this. He moved about as fast as Ace. I would have wailed this man. Oh, I would have just pummeled him. I did him a favor by leaving the situation.
13: No reason to drag Ace in.
12: Ace is a notoriously slow driver. What if the guy pulled out a gun and shot you?
11: Oh, well, then all of my dreams come true.
13: Right.
12: Well, all for a Mountain
14: well,
12: Dew.
14: Two classes now.
12: Why don't you buy yourself a couple of Mountain Dews and keep them in the car?
11: Honestly, this is first
9: he's
11: Mountain Dew I've had in months.
9: He's trying to quit.
10: We stopped carrying leaded Mountain Dew here. It's too much. You guys don't need it.
11: Right.
10: I'm not buying it anymore.
11: I've been on water all the time.
13: Nice.
12: Okay. All right. Well, I'm glad you're okay.
11: But so the rule is, I'm the jerk here.
13: Well,
12: you could have been more delicate.
10: Okay. So what would you have done if he would have got shot this morning and didn't come to work? How would you have addressed that?
15: Well, whatever you do, read anything about Eric Bieniemy going back.
13: Can we amend this a little bit? Was he shot and killed, or was he shot and wounded?
10: Just shot and wounded.
13: We'd be laughing.
15: Yes.
12: I'd laugh. Yeah. Really
13: I would expect
12: hard.
13: If I get shot and wounded, I'd expect you guys to laugh.
10: Yeah.
9: Man, that's gotta hurt, though, right? Get shot.
12: Fortunately, none of those things transpired.
10: Yes.
13: Did you forget the bullet's also hot? So it's entered your body, and now it's burning you.
9: How do you feel about people who say, oh, man, that feels like I've gotten shot?
13: And they Unless never you're been 50 shot. Cent.
9: I'm not.
12: I guess I would turn it into a kind of a moral lesson. This will teach you to drink Mountain Dew.
9: Right. Okay. Let's move forward.
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1: The rain will continue as we head into our Saturday, and we're expecting the rain to start to slow down a bit once we get into the second part of Saturday, the exception being more southern Wisconsin, likely still going to see some pockets of heavy rain throughout the day. Temperatures remain limited for our Saturday, with lows only in the low 60s. We'll see temperatures warm up a little bit more as we head into Sunday. Sunday also expected to be drier, so the whole weekend won't be a washout. From the WSAW News Channel 7 studio, I'm First Alert meteorologist Emily Mers.
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0: Wisconsin's home for classic rock, 103.3 WGLX, Aussie with Over the Mountain. Hello, happy weekend, my friends. You're sitting in with the Rocker Dude, and it's happening this afternoon. Pointoberfest across the street from Stevens Point Brewery. Taps open at 4 under the tents. And new this year, this is going to be great, a stein-holding competition. I wonder if I'm up for that one. Stetson and Lace will be taking the stage. Stevie's Food Truck will be there, too. 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

0: Classic Rock, 103.3 WGLX with the Pink Floyd time. Hi, everybody. Happy weekend. It's the Rocker Dude getting ready for a big tailgate. Oh, I say tailgate party. How about just a Packer party? Of course, the Packers take on the New York Jets tomorrow. Kickoff, 12 noon. So that means I have to get up early and cook. And I'm making the guest a special treat. A north of the border treat. Poutine. Yes, it's a Canadian comfort food. Made, get this, you're going to start celebrating right now and want some too. You can stop by and I'll share some with you. 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That's what's going to happen. 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
5: Hey, time for a check of your WSAW First Alert forecast on Classic Rock, WGLX.
6: The rain will continue as we head into our Saturday, and we're expecting the rain to start to slow down a bit once we get into the second part of Saturday, the exception being more southern Wisconsin, likely still going to see some pockets of heavy rain throughout the day. Temperatures remain limited for our Saturday, with lows only in the low 60s. We'll see temperatures warm up a little bit more as we head into Sunday. Sunday also expected to be drier, so the whole weekend won't be a washout. From the WSAW News Channel 7 studio, I'm First Alert meteorologist Emily Mers.
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1: One, two, three, four.

Old Black Eyes himself, Alice Cooper, with I'm 18 and Big Alice Cooper News. He just announced the return of Nita Strauss, his longtime guitarist. She will return to the band after stepping away on maternity leave, with Cooper expressing excitement about her comeback. And Cooper always thanked Anna Cara, too, who filled in for Strauss during her break, acknowledging her contribution to the tour and welcoming her as part of the family. It's a free ride with the Rocker Dude coming up. Sammy Hagar, The Who, and Neil Young. Let's keep rocking with AC/DC Classic Rock 103.3 WGLX.

0: Classic Rock 103.3 WGLX with Boston, Something About You. It's the Rocker, dude. We know colder temperatures are hitting our way. How about a little break in between? We want you to pick your palm tree, my rock and roll friends. Imagine they're soaking up in the sun in paradise and not a care in the world. We're giving away an all-inclusive trip for two to either Cancun or Punta Cana. It's your choice. 6 days, 5 nights of pure relaxation with everything taken care of. 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

0: 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Now, Def Leppard have put together Volume 4, the fourth of six box sets showcasing their complete recorded output, which they'll release on November 13th. With this announcement comes their cover of the Beatles' Revolution. It was originally recorded for a TV ad, but never used nor released. 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Def Leppard, Volume 4. It'll drop November 13th. What a good project that is to have for the holidays, my rock and roll friends. On the way, our WSAW First Alert forecast, Aerosmith, the next hour. I'll kick off another free ride with Zeppelin. 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
9: The rain will continue as we head into our Saturday, and we're expecting the rain to start to slow down a bit once we get into the second part of Saturday, the exception being more southern Wisconsin, likely still going to see some pockets of heavy rain throughout the day. Temperatures remain limited for our Saturday, with lows only in the low 60s. We'll see temperatures warm up a little bit more as we head into Sunday. Sunday also expected to be drier, so the whole weekend won't be a washout. From the WSAW News Channel 7 studio, I'm First Alert meteorologist Emily Mers.
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He will be in our artist spotlight on our WGLX Roadshow tonight from 9 to midnight. That's Bad Company with Bert and Sky. Welcome to another free ride, my rock and roll friends, and happy weekend. Just sitting in with the rocker dude. Coming up, Eagles, Springsteen in the Cars. Right now, that little old band from Texas, ZZ Top, with Give Me All Your Lovin'. 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

0: Classic Rock, 103.3 WGLX from the album Rock and Roll Over, Kiss with Calling Dr. Love. Well, Kiss will follow up the deluxe reissues of Dress to Kill, Alive, and Destroyer with a 50th anniversary edition of their fifth album, Rock and Roll Over, set for release on November 6th, 5 days short of its original release on November 11th of 1976. Its four CDs contain 100 previously unreleased tracks and mixes, plus 15 live cuts from their three nights at the Budokan in Tokyo in April of 1977 that were originally intended for a live two. It's the Rockadoo and all the way Pearl Jam, Metallica, and we'll twist one up of the Rolling Stones on Classic Rock, 103.3 WGLX.
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0: Best twisted up with the Rolling Stones, a Sympathy for the Devil, classic rock, 103.3 WGLX. 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
7: The rain will continue as we head into our Saturday, and we're expecting the rain to start to slow down a bit once we get into the second part of Saturday, the exception being more southern Wisconsin, likely still going to see some pockets of heavy rain throughout the day. Temperatures remain limited for our Saturday, with lows only in the low 60s. We'll see temperatures warm up a little bit more as we head into Sunday. Sunday also expected to be drier, so the whole weekend won't be a washout. From the WSAW News Channel 7 studio, I'm First Alert meteorologist Emily Mers.
8: Ladies and gentlemen, Bob and Tom.
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Good afternoon, my rock and roll friends, and welcome to another free ride. You're sitting in with the Rocker Dude. Coming up, I have April Wine, Allison Chains, and Jimmy in the Doors. Our free ride continues with the boys from Bay with the Butane Ballads Journey. 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

0: Wisconsin's home for classic rock, 103.3 WGLX of Deep Pink Floyd, Learning to Fly, Learning to Fly. But I ain't got wings. I know that's Tom Petty. Coming down is the hardest thing. Okay. I think Pink Floyd does a good learning to fly as well. Okay. It's the Rocker Dude. How you doing? Enjoying the timeless classics today on Classic Rock, 103.3 WGLX. And this is going on a little later and this afternoon, and we're really excited for it. Pointoberfest across the street from Stevens Point Brewery is happening later on today. Taps open at 4 p.m. under the tents. And brand new this year, we got to try this one, the Steinholding Competition. 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Enjoy Stevie's food truck. 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

0: from her album Paradise Theater, Sticks, with Too Much Time on My Hands. Well, the inspiration for its lyrics came from guitarist Tommy Shaw's experiences in a bar in Miles, Michigan. The lyrics are about an unemployed man who has given up hope for the afternoon soaps and a bottle of cold brew, and from there became a great legendary hit for Sticks. It's the Rocker Dude. Stick around. 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And next hour, I'll kick off another free ride with the Sisters Wilson, also known as Heart. 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
9: The rain will continue as we head into our Saturday, and we're expecting the rain to start to slow down a bit once we get into the second part of Saturday, the exception being more southern Wisconsin, likely still going to see some pockets of heavy rain throughout the day. Temperatures remain limited for our Saturday, with lows only in the low 60s. We'll see temperatures warm up a little bit more as we head into Sunday. Sunday also expected to be drier, so the whole weekend won't be a washout. From the WSAW News Channel 7 studio, I'm First Alert meteorologist Emily Mers.
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0: 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Pretty soon we'll be jumping up and down, trying to keep ourselves warm. How about a little break? Imagine, just imagine this, soaking up the sun in paradise. We're giving away an all-inclusive trip or two to either Cancun or Punta Cana. 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
2: The rain will continue as we head into our Saturday, and we're expecting the rain to start to slow down a bit once we get into the second part of Saturday, the exception being more southern Wisconsin, likely still going to see some pockets of heavy rain throughout the day. Temperatures remain limited for our Saturday, with lows only in the low 60s. We'll see temperatures warm up a little bit more as we head into Sunday. Sunday also expected to be drier, so the whole weekend won't be a washout. From the WSAW News Channel 7 studio, I'm First Alert meteorologist Emily Mers.
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2: The rain will continue as we head into our Saturday, and we're expecting the rain to start to slow down a bit once we get into the second part of Saturday, the exception being more southern Wisconsin, likely still going to see some pockets of heavy rain throughout the day. Temperatures remain limited for our Saturday, with lows only in the low 60s. We'll see temperatures warm up a little bit more as we head into Sunday. Sunday also expected to be drier, so the whole weekend won't be a washout. From the WSAW News Channel 7 studio, I'm First Alert meteorologist Emily Mers.
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3: The rain will continue as we head into our Saturday, and we're expecting the rain to start to slow down a bit once we get into the second part of Saturday, the exception being more southern Wisconsin, likely still going to see some pockets of heavy rain throughout the day. Temperatures remain limited for our Saturday, with lows only in the low 60s. We'll see temperatures warm up a little bit more as we head into Sunday. Sunday also expected to be drier, so the whole weekend won't be a washout. From the WSAW News Channel 7 studio, I'm First Alert meteorologist Emily Mers.
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1: But now, it has been shown to mean basically like just somebody that you have romantic interest in. 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
5: Here's your WSAW First Alert forecast on Classic Rock. 103.3 WGLX.
6: Scattered showers remain possible through this evening across north-central Wisconsin. Rainfall fairly light at this point from here on out. 52 for your low temperature tonight with rain wrapping up by midnight at the latest. Still mainly cloudy skies for the most part overnight. 65 for your high on Sunday with partly cloudy skies initially but getting more cloudy later in the day on Sunday. Outside of a little bit of rain south of Highway 29 on Monday, dry weather expected the majority of next week. From the WCW News Channel 7 studio, I'm First Alert Meteorologist Spence Furman.
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1: Let's get rockin'!

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How far off, I sat and wondered. 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And it's funny how the night moves when you just don't seem to have as much to lose. 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
5: Scattered showers remain possible through this evening across north-central Wisconsin. Rainfall fairly light at this point from here on out. 52 for your low temperature tonight with rain wrapping up by midnight at the latest. Still mainly cloudy skies for the most part overnight. 65 for your high on Sunday with partly cloudy skies initially but getting more cloudy later in the day on Sunday. Outside of a little bit of rain south of Highway 29 on Monday, dry weather expected the majority of next week. From the WCW News Channel 7 studio, I'm First Alert Meteorologist Spence Furman.
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4: Scattered showers remain possible through this evening across north central Wisconsin. Rainfall fairly light at this point from here on out. 52 for your low temperature tonight with rain wrapping up by midnight at the latest. Still mainly cloudy skies for the most part overnight. 65 for your high on Sunday with partly cloudy skies initially but getting more cloudy later in the day on Sunday. Outside of a little bit of rain south of Highway 29 on Monday, dry weather expected the majority of next week. From the WCW News Channel 7 studio, I'm First Alert Meteorologist Spence Furman.
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